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morning you all feeling all right? 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Right about now, I want to tell you a little story about some real great musicians. 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And Peter Tosh? Well, I know everybody all know Bunny Wailer. 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

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Because if Bunny Wailers were here tonight, then it would be a different story altogether. And I figure Bunny Wailer would say,

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24: Beams, beams.
25: His Hines.
24: That it does, dear. 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
26: Because I'm worth it. You are.
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Hello everyone and welcome to another edition of Manigan's Movie Music with me, Reese Manigan. I hope you guys are good and well, and I hope guys you hope have had another good week. Now today is going to be a very, very epic special show. Absolutely, I cannot wait for today's show. Today is going to be absolutely brilliant. I've got a special guest who I cannot wait to introduce very soon on the show. Also today I'll be reviewing the TV series Spider Noir, which was on Amazon, and I gotta tell you, there's so many things I want to talk about there. Also, there's been some trailers that have come out this week that I need to actually talk about, because it is so hilarious what these, some of these trailers that have come out this week, and I've got some massive opinions on them, so I can't wait to talk about that. Anyway guys, so that's what's coming up on the show today. So to kick off, here's a very epic track from Narnia.

0: That was Narnia, the battle sequence theme. Love that tune. And you're listening to Manigan's Movie Music live on Love the Beat Radio with me, of course, Rhys Manigan. Okay, let's get the elephant out of the, what's it called? Talk about the elephant in the room, whatever the name is. So, has anyone seen recently the new Ice Age 6 teaser trailer? I cannot believe that they parodied Jackass in their teaser trailer. I've got to say, it's quite an interesting comeback, because the Ice Age films are a very mixed bag for me. I do love the first four, but the last one, the fifth one, I hated. But now that Disney own the franchise and they've sort of come out with a bang, maybe this is a sign that they're really going to start refreshing the franchise. But if you haven't seen the trailer for Ice Age 6, you need to give it a watch, because I just was like, okay, fair enough. It's won me over a little bit. And it's also great to see that Scrat and his son are going to come back into this film. So it's good to know that the Scrat tales were Ice Age canon. But if you haven't seen it, definitely give it a watch after the show, because, my God, I loved that they actually parodied an adult film. And the kids won't get it, but we're like, ah, we know what's going on here. So I quite like that. It kind of won me over. Anyway, we'll talk more about that later. But now I am going to introduce a very, very special guest of mine. She was in BBC's series The Traitors. She's going to talk about that, definitely. And I'm sure there's other stuff as well we'll be talking about. And it's going to be a laugh out loud riot. I've met this woman only once, and she is incredible. She's funny. She's lovely. And I'm so happy she's here today and give me her time to be on the show. Please welcome the incredible Ash Beebe.
1: That was me trying to make it sound like I've got a massive audience behind me. I don't know if
0: She's amazing! Oh my God, she's in the room! I know, everyone calm down.
1: Thank you for having me here. And you know, can I tell you, I'm really excited that I'm here for the whole of your show.
0: I'm glad you're here for the whole of the show as well.
1: That doesn't normally happen when I do radio. You know, you come on for 10 minutes and then you...
0: Oh, no, no. For most guests, they... I mean, look, if you've got busy plans, fair enough, but at least stay for an hour or something. You know, you make the journey to come all the way down here. But no, the real idea is for you guys to stay for 2 hours, of course.
1: Fabulous.
0: Like, you know, but absolutely, you can't make all the way down to this journey and just be like, oh, yeah, I've only got half an hour. Yeah, no. But, I mean, trust me, a couple of guests have done that in the past without notifying me. No names named, but that actually annoys me, because I think if you don't want to come on the show, just don't come. Don't waste your time and effort coming here if you don't want to come on. But if you want to come on, stay for the 2 hours. It's a laugh.
1: It's fun.
0: My show's not boring, guys. Come on. It's me, for goodness sake. I mean, look, I know I'm not Chris Moyles, but I can try to be. You know what I mean? Or I can be better.
1: Mate, Rhys, you are anything but boring.
0: Thank you. Okay, right. Let's not make it about me. Today is about you, because you are the guest today.
1: Okay.
0: So that's why I like to, even though I'm the host, I don't like to brag about me. When a guest comes on, this is about you. So let's talk about you. First of all, Ash, how are you today? She's already laughing. So just
1: I'm all right. I've had my about 3 cups of coffee, so I'm really, really good.
0: Good. I've got one large coffee and I'm already perked up, so I'm good already.
1: Yeah.
0: Oh. Lovely jubbly. Okay. I'm glad you're well, and I'm glad you're good. As I said, thank you so much for coming on. It's a pleasure to have you. For the video, she has got a lovely, colourful outfit on today, pink and green.
1: Yeah.
0: Kind of, what's Wicked?
1: Oh,
0: got Wicked theme. There you go.
1: It is so giving Wicked, I didn't even think of that.
0: Yeah, pink and green.
1: Yes.
0: She's got Ariana Grande and witch vibes. There you go. Although it's not Halloween yet, you know. Halfway there.
1: I wanted to go in with the movie theme. Do you know what I mean?
0: There you go. And do you know what? I wore a movie shirt last week and I didn't wear one today, but I've got a little penguin on here. So what, Happy Feet or March of the Penguins, shall we say?
1: Hopefully.
0: Yeah, Batman. Let's just go for that. Yeah, Batman. Yeah, Danny DeVito. There you go. I'm going to kill that bat. Okay, right. So, Ash, as I said, wonderful to have you here. Thank you for for being on the show. So, as everybody knows you, you was on the BBC series The Traitors,
1: yes.
0: Which I will admit, I never really got into, I'm afraid.
1: You haven't even watched podcast.
0: I haven't had time for the past couple of weeks. Look, I've had a very crazy couple of weeks, okay? Believe me. I've had my own stuff to sort out. Although I would have maybe watched one episode. I just, honestly, my life has been so crazy.
1: That's okay.
0: But anyway, I'll try and watch it maybe after some time. Yeah. And I'll give you my feedback.
1: Yeah.
0: But anyway, it's not about me. As I said, the fans of the show will know who you are.
1: Right, okay.
0: So that's the main thing. Yeah. But before we get into the whole traitors and how you got into it, because I'm sure you've probably heard about me in times, let's go back to the very beginning of like what you've always wanted to do. So has your path always wanted to be in TV?
1: Actually, when I was a young person.
0: Person?
1: I was like a youngster.
0: When she was like a little lamb.
1: When I was a little lamb. So when I was a kid, there were two things I always wanted to do. And as far as I remember, I always wanted this. I wanted to be a hairdresser and I wanted to be an actor.
0: Right.
1: Right? And so I did train as a hairdresser. I didn't like it, so I left.
0: Hairy.
1: Yeah. So actually, I always wanted to be an actor. I did do some training. I lived in New York City in my 20s for 5 years. And I did do some training at a very, very good school called HP Studio. You might have heard of it, Herbert Berghoff, Uta Hagen. I had some amazing teachers, the very brilliant late Mark Bloom. He's a great actor, as well as Austin Pendleton. So I was very lucky. And then when I came back to the UK, I took classes here and there. And I just thought to myself, I'm not going to be able to go down this road because it's not a viable career path for me.
0: Yeah.
1: But, you know, I think traitors changed that a little bit and it made me see it in a different way.
0: Okay, so, awesome.
1: Yeah.
0: And so you say you wanted to be an actress. Was there anything in the past that you went to go for, like any TV shows before Traitors or any auditions?
1: No. Actually, when I was in New York, I did do a couple of like short films with people that I know.
0: Okay, so you did have the work before then. You did like do a few experiences.
1: Yeah. But that was like many years ago.
0: But you had your little taste of it. That's what I mean. Like you had a taste of being on set, working with a crew, getting some acting. Yeah.
1: That was, and you know, and I know we've spoken about this before, but there's something so magical about being on a film set.
0: Mm.
1: It makes you feel alive. Mm. It makes me feel at home. And, you know, the last time I was on a set and I thought, oh, I feel like I'm in the right place. You know what I mean? So that's when you know that that's something for you.
0: Yeah.
1: You know what I mean?
0: Absolutely.
1: So, yeah.
0: Okay, awesome. So you said about being in New York and everything. Did you ever try LA or anything like that?
1: I never made it to the West Coast. No, because you know what? To me, it was, and especially I think a lot of, if anybody who's lived in New York or been to New York will understand this, I think New York actors, East Coast actors are very much about the craft.
0: Mm.
1: And LA seems very much about
0: the money.
1: And the fame.
0: Yeah, so, absolutely.
1: Like, I think East Coast is very much like, yeah.
0: Yeah, so basically you're saying New York is more mature than LA, definitely. I mean, yeah.
1: I wouldn't say that. It's just a different vibe, isn't it?
0: Yeah. You know?
1: Because New York, in also, but like London, has a very big theatre scene.
0: It does.
1: You know, so it's a different type of acting. So
0: Yeah. Absolutely. Okay. Fair enough. And so then obviously you came into the UK. And then obviously, so when you came to the UK, did you pursue any acting from there on?
1: You know what, I took classes here and there, and you know something, and I'm sure that some of your listeners might also relate to this.
0: Depends who's listening.
1: I think sometimes we feel we don't trust ourselves, we don't believe in ourselves, and I used to occasionally just keep taking beginners acting classes, and every time I was in these classes I thought to myself, I shouldn't be in here. I knew I was way ahead of those people, but I just never pursued it because I just thought, I've got rent to pay, I've got to have a job, I don't have anybody to look after me, I need to look after myself. So I just never pursued it, and then kind of Traitors happened accidentally.
0: Okay, so where was the accident?
1: Well, I didn't.
0: Or what was the accident?
1: Well,
0: sorry.
1: Because like when I applied for the show, I didn't apply to with the intention of actually going on the show. I know
0: that's happened quite. It's like people say, "Oh, I dated on Britain's Got Talent," and they actually get on it, and they're like, "Oh, what do I do?"
1: Yeah,
0: you know.
1: I just thought it'd be funny to like apply.
0: Do you know? It's so funny you say that because a bit of film fact. You know The Shining?
1: Yeah.
0: When the little boy who's in the film, his parents sent the audition thing. Well, no, we did audition, but they sent something to say, oh yeah, our son wants to do The Shining. They were like, it ain't gonna happen, it's only a lie. Next thing you know, got the phone call saying, oh yeah, we want to see your son. They were like, oh. That's and then they were like, okay, and then he ended up getting the role.
1: I did not know that story.
0: So you saying that just reminded me of that story of, oh yeah, we'll just see if it works, ha ha. And then next thing you know, you got the phone call, you're like, oh, what do I do now? Oh, yeah.
1: And actually, even when I got the call, I kind of had this feeling because the call came on my actual birthday.
0: Ooh, happy birthday to you, yeah. I think you were like, what a birthday that was.
1: That was a couple of wines in, do you know what I mean?
0: Yeah.
1: I mean, I can talk for England at the best of times, but when I've got a couple of wines down me, like, you can't shut me up.
0: Good thing we have no alcohol on the show today. Because if we did, this would be a late one.
1: Yeah, it would be a very late one.
0: 5 hours of chat. How do I get into Trez? Well, it was by accident, and it was on my birthday. And I want some more rosé.
1: And the thing is, Reese, because you haven't even watched my season, you don't understand the joke that you just made about the rosé.
0: I will now.
1: How relevant it is to our series.
0: What, did you get drunk on it
1: the
0: then?
1: The fizzy rosé. No, I'm not going to tell you anything, so I'm going to wait.
0: I will check it out, absolutely. I will. I look, hand on heart, when I've got time, I will 100% let you know.
1: Yeah.
0: Okay, so when you finally got the call and you're going to be on, so what was your reaction from day one, like when it all began? Like, what was your thoughts to go? Was you nervous? Was you excited? Was you thinking, ah, well, this is...
1: Yeah, to be honest, I never thought that they were actually ever going to pick me. I just thought, oh, this person is a lovely person, the guy who casted me. I just get on with him really, really well. And so for me, it was like, oh, what a great chap. What a great chap. Great guy. Like, you know? And so, I mean, as the callbacks came and then I was speaking to producers, again, I was, I think I was just easygoing about it.
0: Yeah.
1: And that's, I think, when you don't overthink things, you can just be your natural self.
0: Yeah.
1: Right? And I think that's what was happening, basically.
0: Yeah.
1: Because I just didn't care. I was like, oh. And then when I got the call to say that I was Andreas, I was like, oh, okay, great, thanks, bye. And then when I put the phone down, then I cried. And I was like, oh my God, I'm going to be Andreas.
0: Nice. Nice. Excellent. And the whole experience of being on that show, I mean, has it made you think anything differently about being on TV or being on the set or anything? Like, what was your thoughts about after the whole experience was done?
1: Again, I love being on a set.
0: Mm.
1: But, I mean, this is a different kind of set,
0: yeah, yeah,
1: isn't it? It's not like a movie set.
0: But did the experience make you rethink about anything, or did you feel more confident in yourself, or...
1: You know, it's like, really interesting, because

0: first movie premiere ever, just after the show had aired, my good friend Faye Greaves, who's on Traitors season one, she took me, and we went to go see One Love.
1: Okay.
0: And like, listen, I'm in a space with the Marleys. I'm in a space where I met Idris Elba.
1: Nice.
0: So you can imagine, and I'm just like thinking, what is going on?
1: Yeah.
0: You know, your head is just like messing.
1: I know what you mean, because this year, along with you, I've had some very exciting guests.
0: Yeah.
1: So, for example, Ben Whitehead, who voices Wallace. Oh. I mean, because as a Wallace and Gromit fanatic, do you know any idea of getting him on the show was kind of like almost giving me a heart attack in terms of like, he said, yes, this is actually going to happen. It's true. And I'm not going to lie, the day he was coming on, I was sweating like a pig.
0: Really?
1: Because I thought, is this going to work? Is it going to be? But honestly, meeting him, having him on the show, seeing what he's really like, I thought, yeah, me and him are going to get on really well. And we did. And now we're in touch.
0: Yeah.
1: And so it's weird to say now that if I watch Wallace and Gromit Vengeance Most, I'll be like, yeah, do you know, I know that guy now. Yeah, I've got his email. We talk. You know, it's really strange now. Yeah. But it's good strange. Because I remember I said to him, and he said to me, look, it's a good thing that you did. Because I said to him, if I saw you on that tube and I didn't say hello, I would have been hitting my head every day.
0: Yeah.
1: But he did say to me, look, you can approach me, it's fine. Yeah. He said, I'm just surprised you recognise me. I said, mate, I'm a Wallace and Gromit fan. Yeah. I watch interviews all the time. Yeah. Nick Park, you know, you, whatever. I said, I do my homework. Yeah. I said, I'm always on YouTube going, right, where are they? Where are they? Yeah, yeah. And I do. And I said, so how's I not going to recognise you? He said, the only thing I didn't recognise you, he said, you've missing some hair on your head. I said, did you have a haircut? He went, no, I'm just getting old. Yeah.
0: But, you know, that's a really good point that you make, though, Reese, because I think sometimes people are afraid to take a risk.
1: Because with me now, I'm more confident.
0: Yeah.
1: Like, with me, I want to grab that opportunity. Do you know what I've been doing?
0: You not being confident, Reese.
1: Oh, trust me. If you'd have met me years ago.
0: Yeah.
1: Yeah. It, maybe about 15, 20 years ago, it would not have happened. Trust me.
0: Yeah.
1: But now, what I'm doing is I'm even emailing agents asking for some celebrity guests.
0: No.
1: Like, that's how far I'm going.
0: Why not?
1: Yeah.
0: You don't ask, you don't get.
1: Exactly.
0: Do you?
1: But I've been close. Yeah. I've been close. Yeah. And there are some potential faces that might be coming on in the future. I don't want to confirm anything yet, but there might be some talks of some famous faces coming on, hopefully.
0: I'm
1: but touch wood,
0: you.
1: Touch wood. It's 50-50 at the moment, but it's looking goodish.
0: You know what, Reese? It's going to happen. It will happen.
1: Oh, absolutely.
0: Yeah.
1: Absolutely. No doubt about it. 2026 has definitely been the year for Manigan's movie music, 100%. Right, so after the experience of Traitors and the film premieres now, I can see now you are dying to get into some film work.
0: Yeah.
1: Obviously, me and you are going to be working together, which I cannot wait.
0: But
1: do you have anything at the lineup at the moment you can tell us? Anything you can tease or any talks at the moment?
0: Yeah, I mean, there's potential.
1: Just like with me then, potentials. I mean, if you can't say, it's fine.
0: There's my friend, very good friend, Sophie Carl, who's a brilliant actress and a great producer. And she's making a musical, it's called Star Child.
1: Ooh.
0: I mean, I am on IMDb for that, so I guess I can talk about it.
1: Yeah, yeah.
0: So just FYI, I cannot sing, okay?
1: Okay.
0: I won't be singing. Just don't worry about it.
1: Don't worry, you don't have to sing on the show.
0: Nope,
1: it's not that kind of radio show.
0: Nope, I won't be singing, but I do have a small part in that. So I'm really looking forward to that. And I'm looking forward to working with you because, you know, I read that script the other day.
1: Yes, bubblegum.
0: As soon as I saw that, when I read that part that I wanted to do, I was like, yes.
1: That's going to be the next film festival project as well. So,
0: wait.
1: Well, I mean, my next one is broadcast to Brighton, but that one is going to be the future one, definitely,
0: yeah.
1: Bubblegum, which I've had the script for like nearly 2 years now, and now I'm so excited to really dig my teeth into it.
0: Love
1: because
0: it.
1: It's about, and the reason it's called Bubblegum is because it's about characters being put in sticky situations.
0: Yeah. Yeah.
1: That's why it's called Bubblegum,
0: yeah.
1: Because someone said to me, is it about high school girls? And I went, what do you mean? Well, when I think of Bubblegum, I think of American girls going, all right. And I'm like, No, and plus if I wanted to make a film about high school girls, it'd be called High School Girls, or Brats,
0: yeah.
1: You know what I mean? You know, no, it's nothing to do with that. I don't know why that someone said that to me, but I was like, you really literally took the page out of the book there. It's like saying, I've made a film called The Lion and the Duck, is it about a lion and the duck? No. It's not about that.
0: Yeah.
1: But that's what I mean. It's so funny when people
0: Bubblegum is just like, it's a catchy name, you know?

0: and you're not going to forget that, are you?
1: No, that's why, yeah.
0: I'm usually really rubbish at remembering movie names, but that's a movie name.
1: Saying that, there are some puns and some titles I have done in the past, right, which my wife sort of face palms me and goes, yes, dear. So I made a short film once, called, and it was a comedy with me and my best mate, and we called it Ring a Tin Tin. And it's about a guy trying to get a tin of salmon for his missus, but my character's got the last one, and he's still fighting over it.
0: Oh, my goodness.
1: And then there was another one we done about a tramp who wants some money, but the guy's a cannibal and he wants to be a vegetarian, so he doesn't want to eat the homeless guy, and it's called I Must Leave Fitch Alone. And then just yesterday, I've come up with a horror short, which I'm going to film one day soon, because there's a goat man statue in Chingford Hill.
0: Right.
1: And I was like, right, here's my next horror film. The Ghost Goat of Buckinlin.
0: That's, so Chingford Hill, that's up my way.
1: Yeah.
0: Oh, how have I never seen that?
1: Yeah, it's by the pathway, the walk, and there's a big statue on top of the tunnel.
0: Okay, I'm going to need to go check that out.
1: Yeah, I'm going to do a found footage. Well, not found footage, I'm going to do a horror film there.
0: Amazing.
1: And it's called the Ghost Goat of Buckinlin. Of Bucklin, because a small goat is a Bucklin.
0: Okay.
1: So it's, but that's the town name, Bucklin.
0: Okay,
1: the Ghost Goat of Bucklin.
0: I love your wacky, your wacky ideas.
1: Because it's the comedy of that, you know. And one of the best lines I love is when he says, it's a documentary, guys, that's why I have to document everything. Hence why it's called a documentary. Look up in the dictionary. Anyway, moving on. Anyway, Ash, I've got to say, it's lovely to have you on. The positive vibes are great. And I knew we was going to laugh from moment. But as you know, you are on Manigan's Movie Music.
0: Yes.
1: So now I'm going to throw in the Manigan Movie Music questions to you.
0: Yes.
1: Don't worry. These are just very simple questions. You don't have to answer them. They're not trivias or anything.
0: Okay.
1: This is about you. So first of all, I probably know this answer anyway, but you are obviously a film fan, correct?
0: I am a film fan, yes.
1: Amazing. So, what is your favourite genre of film?
0: Ooh. I'm like a thriller kind of girl.
1: Nice.
0: Yeah, thriller, action. I'm possibly unusual. I don't do rom-com, really.
1: No, that's good.
0: Yeah.
1: Thank God. I mean, the only chick flick I like is Chicken Run. You know...
0: You and your dad jokes, Reese.
1: Yeah, but actually, it says on the tagline, this ain't no chick flick. So when people say, what's your favourite chick flick? I go, Chicken Run.
0: I love it.
1: Anyway, so yeah, so that's great. Thriller. So any top three thrillers that come to your mind? I mean, they don't have to be like your biggest favourites, but is there ones that stick out for you?
0: I mean, okay, I say thriller. I like drama also.
1: Okay.
0: I think one of my favourite movies, I would have to say, and I think many people would agree, is Silence of the Lambs.
1: Ah, that's my third favourite movie of all time.
0: And I just think it's a classic.
1: Oh, God, yeah.
0: I mean, Anthony Hopkins. Oh, my goodness. You know, and if you've ever read the book, I think the movie was better than the book.
1: Yeah,
0: and the book
1: I agree. Yeah, I agree, because I did read the book.
0: Yeah.
1: I mean, God, it's just incredible. And Anthony Hopkins, I mean, he steals the show. Even though he's only in it for like 15 minutes,
0: He's
1: just mesmerising.
0: Yeah.
1: But I love that movie for many reasons. For one thing, the story is incredible. I love the villains. Jodie Foster is absolutely incredible.
0: Oh.
1: Such a powerful feminist character. And it's just the editing as well is incredible. And the suspense.
0: Yeah.
1: I mean, Hannibal Lecter's escape, though, is my favourite scene.
0: Oh.
1: And the police are in the elevator. And they think he's up there.
0: God, yeah.
1: Oh my God! That I remember when I first watched
0: and he's
1: it.
0: Wearing the mask.
1: Yeah, it's
0: it's on somebody else.
1: Yeah.
0: Oh,
1: incredible stuff.
0: Yeah.
1: Okay, so Silence of the Lambs. That's one of them. Any other ones?
0: Like, you know what? I'm one of these people. I think there's so many great movies out there that, like, I think it's really hard to choose. Like, do you know what I mean?
1: For me, I do have a top five.
0: Do
1: though.
0: You?
1: I do.
0: Okay.
1: So, shall I start?
0: Yes, I want to know what your top five is.
1: Okay, but I'm going to go from bottom to top, yeah?
0: Okay, let's
1: so,
0: that.
1: Number five
0: yeah.
1: is Jaws.
0: Oh, yes! Oh, my God, I love Jaws! Yes.
1: So definitely Jaws. Oh, absolutely. We could go on for that theme for ages. Yes. So Jaws number 5. Yes. Number 4 is a very underrated gem of a film, which people don't watch. And I'm so shocked they haven't. But it's such a gem of a movie. Thoroughbreds, which stars Anna Taylor-Joy and Olivia Cooke. Both incredible, successful actresses, yet no one has watched this movie.
0: I have never heard of it.
1: Well, people need to watch it because it is a gorgeous film for many reasons. For one, it's a dark comedy. Right. Two, it has everything of the genre I love. Dark comedy, thriller, little bits of horror vibes. Right. It's a bit like American Psycho meets... sort of like a sort of high school thing, but it's about a posh girl and an Olivia Cooke who plays definitely an autistic character.
0: Right.
1: And she's a bit crazy in it, but what I love is the dynamic between the two.
0: Right.
1: Like, their chemistry is absolutely insane. And I love the editing, and the cinematography is out of this world.
0: Yeah.
1: And I just love the story. It's one of the most inspirational films I've ever... I mean, in fact, Bubblegum was partly inspired by it.
0: Right.
1: So, Thoroughbreds is amazing, and I loved it. From day one, I just fell in love with it. And I said to my wife, that movie is incredible. But no one's watching it. I'm like, well, you need to watch it. Okay. It's so good. So, yeah, definitely watch Thoroughbreds. It's just incredible. Number 3, Silence of the Lambs. We just spoke about that. Number 2 is A Clockwork Orange.
0: You know what? Oh, this is so bad. Don't cancel me. I've never watched A Clockwork Orange.
1: Okay, I'll watch Trails if you watch A Clockwork Orange, okay, or Thoroughbreds.
0: Yes, absolutely.
1: Okay.
0: I'm gonna watch both of those.
1: Amazing. Then I'll watch Traitors.
0: Okay.
1: Sorted. Okay. we've got a better deal there. But no, Clockwork Orange is an incredible film. I mean, I know back in the day it was too violent, but nowadays when people watch it, it's like a dark comedy.
0: Yeah.
1: Because there were things in it I was actually laughing at.
0: Yeah,
1: that was like, okay, this is actually quite hilarious. You know, there are... I mean, yes, it is brutal in some little bits, but, I mean, it's not really violent. I mean, God, compared to, like, Deadpool, Clockwork Orange is like a fairy tale compared to, like,
0: really?
1: Deadpool. Yeah, because...
0: Is it more psychological, do you think?
1: In a way, yeah, because you've got a character who is very bad. He's a very bad character. He goes around doing these horrible things. But what I like about it is Stanley Kubrick does sort of mess with your head, because when he gets caught out and he's been sent to prison, and then they do this experiment on him to turn from bad to good,
0: right,
1: and he comes out, he's kind of like vulnerable now, and there are times where you do feel a little bit sorry for him.
0: Right.
1: I mean, obviously you don't condone what he's done, but there are moments where you think, okay, maybe they're going a bit too far.
0: Yeah.
1: But in a way, that's what messes with your head.
0: So who's the lead actor?
1: Malcolm McDowell is the lead actor. He's,
0: oh my God, I love
1: him. He's incredible in them. In fact, that was the movie that sort of rose his career.
0: Really?
1: And Stanley Kubrick was like, that's my Stanley Alex.
0: Kubrick.
1: Yeah, and Stanley done an amazing job on that movie. The costume design, the props, the locations. It's filmed in London. Mm. And I just love everything about it. There's stuff in it that I'm just like, this is a masterpiece.
0: Yeah.
1: There's so much stuff in it that I love. The cinematography, the acting, the story, the performances, the atmosphere, the comedy, the darkness, everything about it is like, this is my sort of film.
0: But that's where comedy comes from, essentially, really, though, doesn't it? It comes from a darkness.
1: Because there's a little bit which makes me laugh, and I didn't expect to have a laughing fit over this. It's such a small moment, but there's a bit where he can't defend himself. So every time he's about to punch someone, he's about to throw up.
0: Mm.
1: And there's a guy that watches him, and he goes, "Will you cover your mouth when you do that? It's bloody revolting." And I just started laughing because it's how he says, he's so posh. It's like, "Will you cover your mouth, please? It's bloody revolting."
0: I am putting that on my list for this.
1: Absolutely. Movie. It's a classic. I mean, it's incredible. And it's one of my favourite Kubrick films. But it doesn't condone to number one, which is The Shining.
0: Oh, you know, I watched The Shining once, but it was so long ago, I don't really remember it.
1: Oh,
0: but,
1: amazing film.
0: Jack Nicholson.
1: Oh, yeah.
0: Just...
1: Do you know a fun fact?
0: Fantastic.
1: Steven Spielberg, who was friends with Kubrick, didn't like The Shining when he first watched it because he thought Jack Nicholson went a bit over the top. So Kubrick was going, "So you didn't like my picture very much?" And Spielberg was like, "I think Jack Nicholson was a bit..." Da-da. So he said, "Okay, quickly without thinking, I want you to name some actors and don't just name off some names." So Steven Spielberg was listening to some of his favourite actors. So Stanley Kubrick went, "Right, stop. So where was James Cagney on that list?" And Steven's like, "Well, his name's up there." He said, "Ah, yeah, but he's not in the top five. You don't consider James Cagney as one of the top five best actors. You see, I do. That's why Jack Nicholson's performance is a great one."
0: Right.
1: So then after that, Spielberg then in the end was like, "Actually, no, it is a good film." I mean, to be fair, with Kubrick, when I first watched Eyes Wide Shut, for instance, I hated it.
0: Right.
1: First watch, I thought this movie is absolutely awful. I don't know what the hell's going on. I was like, no, don't like this movie. But then this is what intrigued me. It came on the telly again a couple of months later, but I wanted to watch it again. Mm. I mean, like, even though I hate it, I was like, I want to watch it again for some reason. But it drew me, so I put it on again. And I enjoyed it the second time more than I did the first time. I thought, actually, it wasn't that bad.
0: And then that was with
1: Tom Cruise and Nicole Kidman. And that was Stanley Kubrick's last film.
0: Okay.
1: Because he died literally 4 days after he premiered the screened it to Warner Brothers, yeah.
0: You know your stuff, don't you?
1: I do. I'm sorry, guys, but it's...
0: You're a proper boffin.
1: This is a Manigan movie theme, you know.
0: I love it. I'm learning so much.
1: Well, that, to be fair, people do on the show. They get educated. But, yeah, so he screened the film to a private Warner Brothers screening, and Tom and Nicole saw it, and then they didn't premiere till July afterwards. But when I first watched it, I didn't like Eyes Wide Shut because I just didn't know what was going on.
0: Right.
1: But then when I watched it again, I liked it a bit more. Then I watched it a third time, and instead I was like, actually, do you know what, this isn't bad.
0: Yeah.
1: So I brought the DVD, and what I was doing, I analysed it.
0: Right.
1: So I was trying to look up the theories, and I was like, oh, I see what Kubrick's trying to do here. Obviously I can't say because it's adult themes, but what I found out what he was doing and what he was trying to portray, I was like, oh, okay, I kind of see what's going on now. Now I do like this movie because I see. And you can kind of tell from Tom and Nicole's reactions and the acting that he really did put them under pressure during this whole thing. I mean, it was kind of a risk, really, casting a husband and wife in this sort of movie.
0: Oh, yeah, because they were married, weren't they?
1: Because they were married at the time. And then, coincidentally, 2 years later, they divorced after the film.
0: Yeah.
1: And there are theories that Eyes Wide Shut was the reason they split up and all that. Yeah, there's loads of hidden theories about it.
0: I need to go back and watch that again, you know?
1: Absolutely. But the movie is a masterpiece. So it's not in my top favourite films, but it is a good movie.
0: Yeah.
1: But no, Clockwork Orange and The Shining are my favourite Kubrick films. Yeah. And those two are my top two. And like I said, Silence of the Lambs is three, and Thoroughbreds. And yeah, those are my big top favourite movies. Although,
0: you also like, so obviously the movies that you've chosen, they're of a certain calibre, right? Sometimes I want to watch a movie and I don't want to have to think, you know? So like, you know, do you have any like fun comedy stuff that you like watching?
1: Yeah, Ace Ventura.
0: Oh,
1: I grew up with that. And, you know, Jim Carrey's Liar Liar.
0: Yes.
1: I grew up with those movies. Yes. And Robin Williams, I watched Flubber.
0: Right.
1: And Mrs. Doubtfire.
0: Oh, my goodness.
1: You know.
0: Robin Williams.
1: Yeah. I mean, God, those movies were my childhood.
0: I mean, talk about amazing movies. Dead Poets Society.
1: Mm-hmm.
0: With both Matt Damon. Was Ben Affleck in that as well?
1: Yeah, I think, them two were...
0: I love that duo together.
1: Yeah, like, Goodwill Hunting and...
0: Yes.
1: Yeah.
0: Also, I'm... Yes.
1: Yeah.
0: That's right.
1: So, yeah. No, I do like the comedy. Like, comedy, definitely. I mean, there's also The Hangover as well. Although, the first one, definitely. Yeah.
0: I love anything with Melissa McCarthy in it.
1: She is good.
0: And Rebel Wilson. I think they're just hilarious.
1: I think Melissa McCarthy's better, though. Yeah. Because as an actress, she can... Yeah, she does comedy, but... When she does different stuff, she can do different stuff. Because there are times where I've watched her in other things, and she sort of plays the same character, the sort of mouthy, oh, don't mess with me kind of girl.
0: Yeah, yeah.
1: And I think, oh, she's playing the same character. But when she does other things, she's actually really, really good. Like, I did like her in Little Mermaid as Ursula. She did a drama once with...
0: She played quite a dark character in something as well, though, didn't she?
1: Mm, she has done quite a few. Yeah, she can do... Yeah, so when she does other roles, I think, wow, she can be really good. But sometimes in a comedy, she is funny, but sometimes I'm like, did she play this character in another film?
0: Yeah.
1: And it's sort of the same, you know, it's like Ben Stiller, he plays the same character.
0: Yeah.
1: Because have you noticed when he has a run, he does this. He's like, oh, you little, and you're little, he does the same run. And I'm thinking, he done this run in Meet the Parents. Yeah. He done that run in Madagascar. You know.
0: People get typecasted.
1: They do.
0: And that's what happens.
1: But sometimes, to be fair, those comedians do write the script themselves.
0: Okay.
1: I mean, Ben Stiller is a director as well, so sometimes I think he does write that for himself, or he'll ad-lib,
0: you know? What's really interesting, if you look at that era of Ben Stiller and all those people, as somebody who I really admire, who I think is amazing and has shown great depth and just versatility, is Steve Carell.
1: Oh, absolutely.
0: You know?
1: Oh, Steve Carell can be different,
0: I've seen him play dark, serious characters, and then he plays the comedy characters.
1: Yeah.
0: He's brilliant.
1: I love him.
0: Oh, I'd love to work with him.
1: I loved him in Anchorman. Yes. Loud noises!
0: That's another...
1: I don't know why we're yelling!
0: I don't know why you're yelling. I love Lamp.
1: Yeah. And in the second one, apparently he drowned because he tried to save a seagull from drowning. Okay, right, I think let's take a breather. Let's play a track to process.
0: Yes.
1: But this has been absolutely great. Love this conversation. But we'll definitely talk more very soon. But let's play a really epic track from one of my favourite Disney films. This is another underrated one. This is from The Hunchback of Notre Dame.

0: Such an epic track there. Sanctuary from The Hunchback of Notre Dame. And you're listening to Manigan's Movie Music live on Love the B-Ray. I'm me, Reese Manigan, and my special guest today...
1: Ash Pibbert!
0: Yes! Honestly, I knew today was going to be full of laughs, and it has been. Yeah. It's just the vibes are really kicking in today, and I love it. Right, we're going to now... I'm just going to quickly talk about Spider-Noir, because I want to get this review done before the ads play at 11, so I've got 7 minutes to review this series, although it probably won't take me 7 minutes. Right, so... Spider-Noir is a series that's just come on Amazon, based, of course, on Spider-Man, but a very different twist. It's basically Spider-Man set in the 1930s, and Nicolas Cage is the Spider-Man, or the Spider, whatever you want to say. Now, you're probably thinking, Nicolas Cage, really? But do you know what? He's so good in it. Like, I mean, I've loved Nicolas Cage for a long time, especially when he's crazy. Like, I don't care what movie he's in. If he's crazy, I'm in. Because I loved him in Mum and Dad. I loved him in Face Off. Even some of the rubbish films that he's been in. He just makes me laugh. Yeah, Con Air, you know. And there was one that he'd done about when he's in the car park and he's spying on some bullies. And this police officer comes up to him and says, "Why you got binoculars?" He goes, "I'm a bird watcher." I just love it. But he's really, like, honestly, he does literally an amazing job. He needs to be nominated for this role. So Spider-Noir, so it's Spider-Man set in the 1930s. He's gone through some really rough times in the past. He doesn't really want to come back as the Spider. That's how it's sort of set. But unfortunately, there are some very bizarre people out there. So, for example, some of Spider-Man's enemies. You might get Sandman or the Lizard or something like that. And now he's kind of like... Well, the only way to stop them is if I come back and be the Spider, which he didn't want to do, but he has to. And so it's really cleverly done. Obviously, they don't know he's the Spider. No one knows at all because of an incident that happened. I'm not going to give into any spoilers, but he has to come back and be the Spider, basically. I've watched all 8 episodes, and I got to say, the series is absolutely gorgeous. It's filmed in a really bizarre 1930s way. Yes, there are special effects and VFX and all that stuff, but it actually does feel like a very noir 30s series. Right. It's very inspirational because me, that's doing Outsmarted right now, which is set in the 1940s, black and white. Right. It's kind of given me Outsmarted vibes, okay. You know, although my series doesn't have superheroes. It just has a very dumb detective who thinks he's smart, played by me. but basically, however, I love it. I mean, there's a great cast. It's not just Nicolas Cage. You've got Benjamin Gleeson. You've got the actor who was in Fargo season 5. I can't remember his name, but he's a really good actor. He plays the reporter. It's also got one of the actresses who was in Sinners. It's a great cast. It's a great cast. And I love it. Like, and also, there are so many 1930s references in the series. Like, you've got Laurel Hardy kind of characters. There's these two bodyguards for Brendan Gleeson, and they are such a knockoff of Laurel Hardy, because there's a scene, it's not really a it's just a tiny little thing. So basically they lose the Spider, and then the big guy goes, "Hey, I think he fell off the bridge." And the other guy smacks his head. "Oh, really? Like, that's not obvious?"
1: Very slapstick.
0: Oh, yeah. Kind of. And also, when you see them both, like, there's a scene where Benjamin Gleeson, he goes up to him and says, "Do you want some tea?" He doesn't say a word. He's like, "Boss, do you want tea?" He's like, "Why are you talking to him like I'm deaf?" "Because you didn't answer me." It's like, because he doesn't want
1: did
0: to
1: you
0: talk.
1: Say Brendan Gleeson is in it?
0: Yeah. The Irish actor.
1: Oh, I love him.
0: Yeah. And, yeah, he's a gangster in it.
1: Yeah, oh, wait, okay.
0: And he's literally like, "I want to find this bat, and I want to kill him. And you're listening, you're going to work for me. If you don't, I'm going to point out my gun and shoot you in the face. You got that?"
1: You know what? This is going to be my Friday night viewing, I think.
0: Absolutely. Oh, yeah.
1: I feel like I'm going to end up binging it.
0: Oh, yeah, I binged it, and I love it. There's 8 episodes, all 45 minutes long. It's wonderful viewing. And if you love Nicolas Cage, you're going to love it. If you love Benjamin Gleeson, you're going to love it. It's a really, really good series. And obviously, if you're not into Spider-Man, fair enough. You don't have to worry about the references. I just loved it because it was set in 1930s, and the production design is amazing. Also, quickly, before anyone says, that you actually get 2 options. You can either watch it in colour or black and white. Watch it in black and white.
1: Really?
0: No, yeah, seriously, watch it in black and white. It's so much better in black and white. You actually do get a choice, but watch it in black and white.
1: That is interesting.
0: Because black and white suits it. Okay. It looks like a black and white. Because I watched a bit of it in colour.
1: Yeah.
0: Yeah, it looks nice, but I don't know.
1: You know what? Maybe I'm going to... Because I don't normally like watching black and white. There's something about it,
0: but,
1: right?
0: But, yeah, but...
1: Unless it's like Laurel and Hardy or like, well, you know, but the old school stuff, like the Marx Brothers, Charlie Chaplin, that kind of stuff. But, yeah, you know what? Maybe, okay, episode one, I'm going to watch it in black and white.
0: Right. Yeah, yeah. It's definitely... Because I watched a bit of it in colour after watching the series. I thought, I'm just going to watch a bit of episode one in colour. It didn't have that same vibe. When it's in black and white, it feels like it just suits it better.
1: Okay.
0: It just... I mean, that's my opinion. Look, if you love colour, watch it in colour. I'm not going to be weird about it. Do what you want. I don't live in your house. But if you prefer black and white, and you, or maybe you're colourblind, then watch it in black and white.
1: Yeah.
0: Or watch it in colour if you're colourblind. Yeah, yeah. You've got no choice. You know what I mean? You know, you just go and watch it in black and white anyway.
1: Oh my goodness.
0: Anyway, but no, but seriously, guys, it is a really good series. I do recommend it, so please do watch it. Also, like I said, Nicolas Cage does need to be nominated. He's so, so good in it. And, you know, I know there's people like, oh, yeah, but Nicolas Cage... No, he, honestly, he gives his all in this, you know? He's a really good actor. I love him. I mean, one of my favourite movies he's ever done, funny enough, you probably think, is it Face Off? I don't know. My favourite movie of Nicolas Cage was Pig. I actually love Pig.
1: I actually don't.
0: It's such a good film. And it's about a man who's lonely and he loses his pig. He goes in the sea to go and find it, but it's more about finding himself.
1: Yeah.
0: It's a beautiful film and I actually love it.
1: I love it when you have people like Nicolas Cage who are so underrated.
0: Yeah.
1: Because, you know, they're just seen as silly or not. Yeah. And they come out and they do something like this and it's like, hey, look at me.
0: Exactly. Right, we need now to cut to the ads. Please stay tuned for the second half of the show. More stuff coming up, guys. Don't miss it.
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0: That was Avatar War. Great epic soundtrack from, of course, the late, great James Horner. And you are now listening to Manigan's Movie Music, the second part of the show, guys. So if you've just tuned in, welcome to part two. But if you've missed part one, how dare you? But it's fine, because we've had such a laugh, and the film is being recorded. So if you have missed the first part of the show, you can catch it on my YouTube channel one day soon. But I'm here today with the incredible Ash Beebe.
1: Thank you.
0: Honestly, it's wonderful to have you on the show. It's been such a laugh today. Yeah. I knew it was going to be. Yeah. I knew from the moment where you was going to come on the show, I was like, today is going to be a right laugh.
1: I feel like you're my naughty little brother.
0: The cheeky brother.
1: Yeah, you're definitely cheeky. Yeah, for sure.
0: Absolutely. Yeah, well, I get that a lot. Anyway, but it's wonderful to have you on the show. It's been a right laugh today. And we've still got more to go, because I need to bring up some of the movie news now. This is what I do for the second part of the show. There's a lot of stuff. Speaking about Spider-Man, there's so much stuff about Spider-Man, the new film, but I can't go through all this because, to be honest, this is what annoys me. They say, oh, we need to keep things covered, but there's so many headlines about it. I don't want to talk about it. I'm not going to mention anything about the new Spider-Man film because I'd rather wait until the film comes out and then I can have my opinions, because there's all these headlines of, oh, this is going to happen. Stop spoiling the film. Yeah. Shut up. We haven't seen it yet. Jeez. Okay, right. But I can say for one of the films that I'm not too bothered about, apparently, if you're into the Minions, because there's going to be a new Minions movie coming out. Yes, they're everywhere. It's called Minions and Monsters, and apparently it says there's a 15-minute section spoken entirely in Minionese.
1: Oh.
0: So the Minionese is what the Minions speak. It's their language.
1: Is it going to be subtitled?
0: I have no idea. I mean, I think the Minions, you don't really need to know what they're saying. They just kind of do what they do anyway. Okay. But as far as I know, apparently 15 minutes of the film is apparently spoken in Minionese. So for those who don't speak Minionese, learn it, because you're not going to know what they're going to say. Or if it is subtitled, I don't know. But yeah, there is going to be another Minions movie. And the thing is, I didn't even watch the second one, because the first movie wasn't very good, in my opinion. I mean, I liked him in the Despicable Me films.
1: Right.
0: But has their own film? I don't know, it just doesn't work for me.
1: Yeah, I've never seen it.
0: Yeah, well, don't waste your time, because, to be honest, it wasn't that great, and it just had a very simple plot, but it was a prequel, because it was about how they evolutioned, right. And they're called the Minions, so their mission in life is to have a boss,
1: right.
0: But it has to be an evil boss,
1: right, okay.
0: So their mission is, oh, we find an evil boss, that's who we serve,
1: right.
0: And that's the story, but right. They end up meeting Sandra Bullock's character, who wants to take over the world, and right. It's just so simple.
1: I love Sandra Bullock,
0: Yeah, I mean, she's good in it, but the story's not good. It's not worth the story.
1: Right.
0: I mean, look, I understand it's a cartoon, kids will love it, and yeah. Whatever, but as an adult, you're going to get bored, and I was. When I watched it, I was actually really, really bored.
1: Right.
0: It just didn't get to me, so I prefer them as, in the film Despicable Me, because it works as their sidekicks,
1: right.
0: And when they have their little gags, it works, but when you've got an entire film it's kind of like, did they really need their own film? You know,
1: yeah.
0: I mean, I kind of had the same thing about Cars 2. That was the big mistake, to make Meter the lead character,
1: right.
0: In Cars 2, because yeah, has a side character, he was funny, but when there was a movie dedicated to him,
1: right.
0: He was actually really annoying.
1: Right.
0: And I actually didn't like how he was talking. All the time. It's like, my God, this character just doesn't shut up.
1: Well,
0: and it goes on and on and on.
1: Because they're trying to make a spin-off, right?
0: Yeah.
1: If you look classically at some amazing TV shows, and you're probably too young for this, but Cheers, right?
0: Mm.
1: So then you had the spin-off, which was Frasier.
0: I love Frasier.
1: And, like, Frasier was, like, that was brilliant.
0: It was good. Yeah, Frasier worked.
1: I feel like, was it better than Cheers?
0: It was.
1: You know?
0: I did. I love Frasier. Frasier, because my brother used to watch it all the time, so I ended up watching it. And I thought
1: it was
0: Oh, yeah, Kelsey Grammer and David Hyde Pierce are absolute legends.
1: Yeah.
0: I mean, they worked together so well. But do you know what made me laugh with them? I always thought they were British because of the way they talk.
1: Right.
0: Because they were so...
1: Right.
0: The way they were so well-spoken. I said,
1: yeah.
0: Are they American or British? But
1: yeah.
0: They are American.
1: Yeah. Yeah.
0: But I was like... But they can play British really well, because
1: you know,
0: they're so well spoken.
1: We're talking about slapstick comedy earlier, right?
0: Yeah.
1: Have you noticed, when you watch Frasier again, pay attention to this, always at the end of the show, they always have like a 10-15 second clip, and it always gives me that kind of Laurel and Hardy, Norman Wisdom kind of vibe. It's very slapstick,
0: yeah,
1: physical comedy without any words, and it's always David Hyde Pierce, and he's I think he's even better than Kelsey Grammer.
0: Yeah, I think they're both as good as each other. I mean, but Kelsey Grammer, though, I mean, I did grow up with him, not because of Frasier, but I did watch, obviously he was in The Simpsons, Sideshow Bob, and also
1: Is that him?
0: It is him. And also, in the earlier episodes, any excuse to get him to sing. That's what they always did.
1: Really?
0: They always got an excuse to make him sing. Because he's a wonderful singer. Like, I mean, he was also in Anastasia. He was in his spin-off Bartok. He played the bear. The very poetic, overdramatic bear.
1: Oh,
0: and he sings in that as well. You know, he's an incredible actor and voice actor. Like, he did so many good stuff back in the day.
1: Yeah.
0: And he was everywhere.
1: Yeah.
0: And I did sort of grow up with his work, you know.
1: Okay.
0: And, you know, Bartok is a very rare animation film, because it was a spin-off from Anastasia. It was about the little white bat. And but I grew up with that. And he was the bear. He was Zosie the bear, who was this actor and very dramatic and to forgive and all that, you know. And I loved him so much. He just did so. And so, you know, when I see Kelsey Grammer, I just want to watch that again, you know.
1: Okay.
0: So that was my childhood.
1: I'm gonna have to watch that now that I know that. Because it's when you know who the actor is, I think it kind of changes it.
0: Yeah,
1: doesn't it?
0: Oh yeah, when he was Sideshow Bob, yeah, he was fantastic as Sideshow Bob. But obviously, I don't really watch The Simpsons. I gave it up back in like maybe 2005 because after up to maybe season 16, so I stopped because I've heard it's got worse and worse anyway. Plus the voice, like, I saw a recent clip of a new season, and honestly, Marge sounds like she's got a sore throat. Bart has definitely hit puberty all the way. Like, he sounds like a proper full-grown adult now. He doesn't sound like a 10-year-old kid. Lisa, I think Lisa's the only one who sounds the same. But everybody else, even Mr. Burns, he sounds like he's dying.
1: Right.
0: Like, the voice actors cannot do it anymore. I watched and I went, please tell me that's not them now.
1: Maybe it's time to give somebody new a chance.
0: Yeah, there was a thing about that. Would they ever recast the voice? And the creator said no. They will stop as soon as all the actors have passed away.
1: Right.
0: That's what they said. They said as soon as the actors are gone, they will stop. But the thing is, right, The Simpsons has definitely run its course a long time ago. It's not funny.
1: No.
0: It doesn't work with today's modern society.
1: No.
0: Because I've heard, like, there's many YouTube videos that say top 10 worst episodes. It's all the recent ones.
1: Right.
0: I mean, apparently the most worst episode that was voted was when Lady Gaga guest starred.
1: Really?
0: And apparently that's a recent episode. I was like, wow, okay. But then Lady Gaga can't act anyway, so there you go. But there you go. But anyway, that's what I mean. So I'm so glad I don't watch it anymore.
1: Right.
0: I'm so glad I don't watch it. I always stick to the old seasons, from seasons 1 to maybe 14.
1: Yeah.
0: Because those were the ones I grew up with. And they're still laughable.
1: Yeah. And they're very funny.
0: Yeah. But as it went on, it just got stale. And I was like, it's not going well. And the animation looks better now.
1: Yeah.
0: But it doesn't mean,
1: you know.
0: You've
1: got to know when to quit, though.
0: Don't yeah, you? Definitely. I mean, The Simpsons definitely needed to quit. Family Guy definitely needed to quit. But to be fair, at least it still keeps up with the offensive jokes.
1: Yeah.
0: You know, so I can't vouch for that. But then again, Seth MacFarlane, he's doing the new Ted series. He done that, and that done well.
1: Okay.
0: I mean, that was beautiful. That was beautiful. And so at least he's still coming out with some really juicy stuff.
1: Yeah.
0: But yeah, so you just know when things have got to stop. But anyway, that's just my opinion.
1: All that from the Minions.
0: Yeah, I mean, the Minions as well, they got to stop making the new Minions movies, because they weren't, I mean, I didn't even watch the second one, but some people said, yeah, it was all right. But I'm like, but then, you know, it's just because they want to make the money, you know.
1: Yeah.
0: That's what it's all about. But hey, look, if it makes you money, go for it. But I'm not gonna waste
1: you
0: my money on it.
1: You need to earn the money to then make the art.
0: Exactly.
1: You know?
0: Yeah, exactly. But then I can see Illumination going, right, we're losing a bit of money. What should we make? Minions, they always make the money.
1: Yeah.
0: Okay, let's jump back to another bit of movie news. This is one I really cannot wait to talk about. So Obsession and Backrooms, which are two horror films which are independently made, have apparently reigned the box office, and they're beating Disney's latest Star Wars films and everything. And I just love that, because Obsession was a film made by a YouTuber. Backrooms is another film made by a YouTuber, but that was made with A24, and they are making gold. I haven't seen Backrooms yet, but I'm seeing it on Sunday, and I cannot wait. It's one of my most anticipated films of the year. Obsession, though, I have watched, and I love that movie, and it deserves to make the money, because it is such a good horror. The only thing that annoys me, right, is now the media are going, oh, that YouTuber's age 20, and he's made his first directorial debut. Good for him. But do we need to be so ageist about it? Do we have to really say pick and choose? Look, you look at Ricky Gervais. He was 40 when he became famous. No one went up to him and said, oh, you're 40. Well done for you. Alan Rickman was 42 when he was famous. Did anyone care about that? No. So look, I don't care how old you are. You could be 5 years old and make your own first film. Yeah. Well done. But I don't care how old you are. Yeah. I was 22 when I made my very first feature on YouTube. Did I go, hey, guess what? I'm 22.

0: And then they may not make their film till they're 45,
1: yeah.
0: and they'll say 20 years it's taken me. But I, and then they might get her when, sorry, yeah, well, I was 20 when I made my film. I'm younger than you. Who cares?
1: Yeah.
0: Who cares? I don't, you know, don't brag about it. You're 20, fair enough. You're 35, fair enough. But show a bit of respect, guys. You know, age is a number. But it doesn't matter how old you are. I mean, I could be 50 when I make my first yeah. budget film.
1: Yeah.
0: But I'm not going to say, look, so what if I was 50? At least I made a movie. Doesn't matter.
1: No.
0: That's all I'm saying.
1: That's what I was going to ask you, actually, because... Is it because... Are they saying this because he's young? And also, is it a really good movie, or was it actually just luck?
0: Mm.
1: That, you know, yeah. you know how sometimes algorithms work?
0: Like, yeah.
1: So now it's in the
0: yeah.
1: in the theatres. Was it just kind of luck?
0: Obsession is a good film.
1: Right.
0: And Curry Barker, I always said Baker then, Curry Barker is a really good filmmaker. And, you know, I definitely praise him. He didn't brag about his age. He just said, look, I had this idea. I wanted to make it. And I didn't expect it to go as far as it did. Well done for him. But Backrooms Kane, he's now been known as the world's youngest filmmaker. And he's literally kind of lapping it up a little bit. And it's like, look, all right, we get it. You're 20. Good. But, mate, you need to calm down that ego. Yeah. Because I'm not being funny. If I was a film producer and I met this guy and he was like, I'd think, do you know what? I'd rather work with 70-year-old Steven Spielberg
1: yeah.
0: than work with you. Because yeah. if you're going to have that ego, I can't work with people like that.
1: No.
0: I'm sorry. Look, I'm not saying it's wrong to brag about your stuff. Fair enough. But there is a limit. And I've seen a bit of an interview. There was an interview where he was kind of like, yeah. Da-da-da-da. And I looked and was like, that's a little bit arrogant. Mm. You know, I mean, come on. Just show a little bit of respect.
1: Yeah.
0: It doesn't, like I said, it doesn't matter how old you are. You made a film. But when I released my first feature, when I was 22, and someone went, oh my God, you've just made, I went, it's okay. But they were like, yeah, but you've done it. I'm like, yeah, but I'm not going to over sugarcoat it. Right. It's fine. I've done it, and now I want to move on.
1: Right.
0: That's the person I am, yeah. because I'm not that type of person. I don't click my fingers and go, yeah, I've done it before you.
1: Yeah.
0: I don't care. I'm not in competition with anybody.
1: Mm.
0: But this Kane guy was kind of like, yeah, I've kind of made it now. So, but
1: the thing is, that really remains to be seen, though, doesn't it? Because let's see what you're only as good as your last
0: project.
1: Exactly,
0: yeah.
1: So let's see what happens.
0: Yeah, because just because you made a good first film... doesn't mean your second film's going to happen,
1: but
0: you know?
1: So does that mean now you're going to be given this kind of privilege
0: yeah.
1: where, you know, you get to have a bigger budget and you get
0: yeah.
1: to... You know what I'm saying?
0: But so, yeah, cause sometimes,
1: people
0: yeah.
1: people who make films for so many years,
0: yeah.
1: struggle, and who don't get to have that privilege
0: yeah.
1: of being up out there...
0: Yeah.
1: making it, you know what I mean?
0: Yeah, exactly. And you never know, he might have a bigger budget film and it might flop the next one. You know, you don't know. So I'm just saying, just be careful, guys. You know, that's all I'm saying. Just show a bit of respect. That's all I'm saying, because I can't stand filmmakers that, because I've met so many filmmakers that are so up their own backside that are like, yeah, I've done, and I'm like, okay, good for you, but you don't have to shove it in my face.
1: Mm.
0: You know what I mean? I don't like, that's what they do when they shove it in your face. That's what I can't stand. And I think, yeah, do you know what? I'm going to keep away from you. But if I meet a filmmaker who's so into their craft but doesn't shove it in your... They're just like, look, if you want to watch it, you can watch it. If you want to check out. I'll go, do you know what? Because you've been so down to earth about
1: yeah.
0: it, I will check out.
1: Yeah.
0: But if I get someone going, watch my movie and like and subscribe, I'm like, do I have to? Is there a law? You know what I mean? I just don't like that. That's what I'm like. I'm like, look, if you want to check out my YouTube channel, you check out. You don't have to. But the option's there. I'm not going to shove it in your face. Because
1: right.
0: I'm not that sort of person.
1: Right.
0: I'm just like, look, yes, I've done this, I've done that. But if you want to check it out, check it out.
1: Right.
0: Because I think that's respectful. If I'm like, you have to check out my work, it's so good. I'm like, whoa, okay. Because there are times where I've met some filmmakers that have done that. And I've watched their work. And I remember this one guy, I went to a premiere once. This guy was so up his own backside. You need to check out my movie. I went, okay. And he was like, and he literally said, it's the best thing ever. Like that. And I went, okay. So I did check out his film. It was awful. It was awful. No, I'm not saying because I'm being horrible. I'm not joking. It was bad. The audio quality was bad. The editing was awful. There were scenes that were glitched. And he was making out like it was this masterpiece. But honestly, there were times where it was like he was swapping on a mobile phone camera where it was grainy and it was and the editing was awful.
1: Mm.
0: And I remember there were a few mistakes. I kept rewinding going, right, that's a mistake. Ooh. And you could see there were bits that were...

0: cut out, like with it cut and stuff. And I remember he actually contacted me a couple of days. I was like, did you watch it? I went, yeah. He went, what do you think? I went, it's okay. And then he never replied to me ever again. But he did kind of push me and go, can you go on my IMDb and can you rate it for me? Do you give me 5 stars? I went, no. He went, why? I said, because I don't want to rate it.
1: Yeah.
0: And then he never spoke to me again. Right. Yeah, and I thought, fine. See, that's why I'm out. I can't stand people like that.
1: Yeah.
0: You know, I'm sorry. Look, if you're happy with your work, I'm glad. But I'm happy with my work. But I don't... it's like with scripting. Scripting was a huge successful film for me. But I've never once shoved it in someone's face going, you should watch that because I got nominated for that.
1: Yeah, yeah.
0: Like, it's like when I get Facebook requests. They send me these massive messages. You check out my film. I got nominated. And I even met so-and-so. Good for you, yeah. But stop shoving it in my face. Yeah. That's all I'm asking. Yeah. You know what I mean? You know, that's just my point of view. But yeah, if you love those sore people, then go for it. But careful. Right, okay. Another thing I need to talk about. So I was talking about trailers earlier. They've released a teaser trailer for Fall 2, which was a horror/thrillery adventure kind of film about two women who got stuck on a big tower in the middle of the desert. And now they're doing a sequel with different characters. But this one, I think, is about them climbing up a mountain and the bridge is broken. And now they're stuck 5,000 feet on a mountain. Now, the problem with Fall was, it was a good movie, but it felt more like a TV movie rather than a film you'd go in the cinema. Right. Like, I did check out in the cinema, but it felt more like a TV movie. I was kind of like, you know what? That should have been gone straight to Netflix film.
1: Yeah.
0: Because, yeah, there were some good moments, but it was so predictable.
1: Mm.
0: I'm not going to say what happens, but when you watch it, you'll go, oh, yeah, I kind of saw that coming. We all saw that coming.
1: Yeah.
0: Anyway, so I'm really worried about the Fall 2 for these reasons. Okay, it's in a different location. It's a different trap, whatever. But I think it's going to be a repeat of the first film.
1: Yeah.
0: It's going to be the same twist, the same storyline, whatever. I don't know if it's going to be a masterpiece film. Will I go see it in the cinema? I don't know. Because to be fair, from the teaser trailer, it did look a bit more better quality than the first film. Plus, it's on the mountain. There's some really good shots. Although some of them might have been special effects. I don't know nowadays. But all I can say is I might do. But there is a teaser trailer. And it did look interesting. But I don't know. Will I go cinema and see it? It's 50-50, but let's find out. And also, guys, I need to go back to the Ice Age trailer because it did make me laugh because, yes, they parodied the movie Jackass. Because if you remember Jackass, the first film, they run through the smoke and they're getting hit by balls and bricks and whatever. So you've got Scrat. There's an acorn coming out of this volcano, actually. You've got Scrat coming out, going after the acorn, as he does. The Scrat stuff. And then you've got, all of a sudden, you've got Diego and Sid and Manny, Ellie and Buck and Crash and Eddie will come out. Now, this is what I'm kind of interested in. Normally, when there's an Ice Age film coming out, they just use Scrat as the marketing.
1: Right.
0: Because Scrat is obviously the most popular character in the franchise. Right. But they didn't do that this time. Scrat was literally in the trailer for like a few seconds. And then you've got Manny and Ellie and Buck and Crash and Eddie and Sid and Diego. They come out of the smoke and then they get hit by these ice cubes. Sid swallows a bee. His bum goes straight to Diego's face, which is a bit okay, a bit too much, but whatever. And then you got fireballs going through Ellie's hair. Buck's cooking a bug with the fire. Then you got Crash and Eddie getting hit by some weird items, literally in a very productive place. Let's just say Scrat's the only one who loses his nuts. And then they all go through, and then you got a little cameo of Scrat's son coming through the smoke, and you're like, oh, Scrat's son's gonna be in it, okay. But It kind of won me over a little bit for these reasons, because I'm hoping this is kind of them to say, look, they're coming back with a bang, literally, and I'm hoping that this is a reformed film of the fifth movie. Now, look, I love the Ice Age movies, especially the first four. I grew up with those films. I loved the first one. I love the second one. The third one is my favourite. The fourth one is a guilty pleasure film because, yeah, it's not great, but it's still enjoyable. But the fifth one was a joke for many reasons. You can tell they were running out of ideas. The whole Scrat spaceship thing was ridiculously out of place. I mean, if it was a short film about Scrat, that would have worked. I wouldn't care if he found a spaceship. But as part of the final film, it didn't work, you know? I mean, why is there a spaceship in the Ice Age, really? With the technologies, it just doesn't work.
1: Right.
0: You can't mix prehistoric animals with technology. It doesn't work. Also, the whole plot of we need to stop this asteroid coming to Earth, and then there's this asteroid where all the animals can be young again. It was too fantasy-ish. Mm. There was these animals that they made, because obviously they're running out of prehistoric animals, so they just sort of made up their own animals as they were doing it. It just didn't work. Plus, the villains in the film were these dinosaur birds with this ridiculous plot, and also Buck coming back, I was excited for, but they made his character really unlikable.
1: Right.
0: They just made him crazy for the sake of being crazy.
1: Right, yeah.
0: It was like Daffy Duck on crack.
1: Okay. Yeah. That
0: yeah.
1: Seems a bit odd.
0: Yeah, and the humour in it was very bad. It was very aimed towards children. They weren't joke. Like, with the other Ice Agers, at least there was adults for jokes. Mm. Like, adult jokes. Like, in the third film, there is loads of adult jokes they got away with. Like, I remember my dad took me to see that film. I was 17 at the time. And there were some jokes that even I didn't get that he was laughing at.
1: Right.
0: And afterwards, I was thinking, what's that? And I had to refit. I was like, oh, I get it now.
1: Right.
0: Oh, my God, they got away with that. Like, it was clever. But with Ice Age 5, it was all kiddie jokes.
1: Right, okay.
0: And I was kind of sitting there like, is there any jokes for us? Any little... No, there wasn't. It was really bad. Yeah, it was atrocious. I was really, really upset because I love the first four, but the fifth one was literally a crash, literally.
1: Right.
0: So I'm hoping with the new film that Disney will look back at that and go, right, what were the mistakes with the last film? Right, we can't have any of this. We can't have any of that. Because they need to keep it in the time. Do you know what I mean? So, for example, it's set in the prehistoric times.
1: Right.
0: So we don't need Facebook jokes, hashtag jokes, you know, social media jokes, or them saying, oh, this is sick,
1: well,
0: and stuff like that.
1: Are they trying
0: like,
1: to just make it relevant? Are they trying
0: to... Yeah, but it doesn't work in the time they're in.
1: Right.
0: Like, when you watch the first Ice Age and the second and third, yes, there are cultural references, but it sticks as a gag. It's not... It's not trying to be modern. Do you know what I mean? It sticks. It's like Shrek, for instance. You watch the first Shrek films, yes, there are cultural reference jokes, but it works because they joke it in their time.
1: Right.
0: You don't see Shrek with a mobile phone or saying hashtag this. It doesn't work. Yes, there are jokes for the modern era, but it works in their time.
1: Right.
0: It's like Toy Story.
1: Right.
0: Yes, there are also cultural references, but it works in their time.
1: Right.
0: There's no... You know, them trying to be all hip and all this stuff. It's in fact, what I love about Toy Story is they actually take the jokes about them being hip.
1: Right.
0: Because they're vintage toys, aren't they? So when they do see a new modernised toy, they do sort of take the mic.
1: Yeah.
0: And it works. Because they're kind of going, look, we don't care about you modernised people.
1: Right.
0: We're sticking to our group, you know?
1: Yeah.
0: It works. But Ice Age didn't work. With the fifth film, there was, like I said, there was hashtag jokes. There was... mobile phone jokes, social media jokes, I need insurance jokes. Like, they don't know what insurance is. These are animals. It doesn't... That's what I say. So it doesn't work.
1: Right.
0: You can't have a mammoth say, oh, we need insurance. They don't know what insurance is.
1: Right. Yeah.
0: Do you know what I mean?
1: Yeah.
0: It doesn't work.
1: Yeah.
0: And then you can't laugh at that because you're going, hang on, did a mammoth just say the word insurance? Why did he say the word... That doesn't work.
1: I think I need to go back and watch... the first one, because it was so long
0: ago. The first one is a classic,
1: just so that in my mind I could be like, oh okay,
0: that's what I mean. So like the first three Ice Ages work. The third one in particular is my favourite because I love the sequences, like with the dinosaurs and the 3D in it, and Buck, played by Simon Pegg, was gold.
1: Right.
0: Because he was like a mix of Captain Jack Sparrow and Indiana Jones.
1: Oh, I love that. I love Simon Pegg.
0: Yeah.
1: Okay, now that I know that, I'm going to go and watch all three. Like, Or maybe I'll just go straight to number three.
0: Yeah, I mean, he played Buck the Weasel, and he done such a great job in that, and he was such a fresh new character. But they brought him back for the fifth one, and he was just being crazy for the sake of being crazy.
1: Right.
0: It was like, he's a crazy character, he's got an excuse to make a joke, but again, it didn't work. And
1: did
0: I was
1: it feel like lazy writing?
0: It felt like a one-draft script.
1: Right.
0: It's like, as I said, they ran out of ideas, so they went, ooh, what if... Okay, we have an asteroid coming towards Earth. What if Scrat causes that? But how's he going to do it? Ooh, we had a spaceship gag in the first one. What if he encounters that spaceship? And it's like, Really?
1: Okay.
0: I mean, I'm sorry, but if I was part of that team and they pitched that to me, I would have been gone, guys, spaceships in the Ice Age, does that work? That's what I mean. It didn't work.
1: Right.
0: It just felt like a mix of...
1: clutching at straws.
0: Literally, yeah. They literally were like, okay, we're going to give this a go. Let's see what... But luckily, the film did flop.
1: Right.
0: It didn't make as much money as the other Ice Age films. People did hate the film. It's only got like 10% on Rotten Tomatoes. Wow. Because they were saying, guys, this has gone too far now. You've got to stop.
1: Yeah.
0: So what I'm saying is, the teaser trailer did win me over, because luckily there was no spaceships, there was no aliens, there was no mobile phone gags, or, oh, look at us, we're doing Jackass.
1: Yeah, yeah.
0: It stuck to its time. Right. I thought, okay... that's won me over a bit. Plus, the animation looked gorgeous. So, right. All I'm going to say is, if the other trailer comes out and there's no, you know, pop cultural references or anything like that, and it sticks to its time, then I'll reconsider going to see it. So, all I'm saying is, Disney, please make sure you looked at the mistakes and gone, right, we need to get back to the proper Ice Age.
1: Keep this rectified.
0: Yeah, Disney. Because luckily in the teaser trailer, like, for example, ice cubes, bumblebees, flames and stuff. Yes, good. There was no trucks or, you know, flying discs hitting them, right. Or TV sets. Yeah. You know, I was like, okay, good, good. They're using objects at work in this time. Good. Well done.
1: Right.
0: Well done.
1: Right.
0: So it's won me over. Do you know what I mean? This is, look, I know you're probably thinking, my God, he's so OCD with this, but this is just how I feel. Because I think there are too many idiots nowadays in the industry who just want to go, right, we'll just do that. They don't have time to think about the story or its audience.
1: It's really just about making money for them.
0: Yeah, exactly. But they need to think about the audience. And now I'm hoping the consequence is they've looked at that last Ice Age film, gone, right, we flopped, we didn't make money. What do you think the mistakes were? You put Scratch. Spaceship, come on, you joked about hashtags, come on, stop it now, it's a sloth, you can't have a sloth joke about hashtags,
1: right.
0: Does a sloth know anything about hashtags,
1: right.
0: No, does a saber-tooth know anything about, I don't know, wedding insurance?
1: Do you think that maybe the heads of Disney look at comments,
0: because what I do like about, what it's like with Zootopia, they did a really good film there about prejudice and racism in animal form,
1: right.
0: And discrimination. That's why I love that movie, because I relate to Nick the Fox, by the way. Not because I'm a con artist. Shh. No, I'm joking. No, because I relate to him because he got discriminated when he was a kid.
1: Right.
0: Because he's a predator. Oh, we don't want them in our group. It's like me. Oh, you're autistic. Oh, yeah, we don't want those sort of people in our group.
1: Yeah.
0: So I relate to him.
1: Yeah.
0: And now he's grown up going, I'm not letting anyone get to me. That's
1: right.
0: What I'm like now. So, and I basically say, look, you're welcome to meet me and talk to me, but you cross the line. You're out of my life. And that's what Nick Wilde's like. You know, that's why he always kept to himself.
1: Right.
0: And that's why I relate to him. So they done that, and then what they done is they had the sequel coming 9 years later. But what I love is they did say, right, we've done our homework, we know what the audience want, we're going to do more of this, we're going to do, and they really did.
1: I love it when shows and movies, I love it when they actually listen to their customers,
0: exactly,
1: to their viewers,
0: and it's like Inside Out 2, they did that as well,
1: right?
0: They obviously had the anxiety motion and they were like, okay, we know that everyone suffers with anxiety, so this is going to be relatable, but we want to know if this is going to work.
1: Right.
0: And the audience went, no, that will work. And I mean, because I remember when they did the teaser trailer for Inside Out 2, everyone went viral for the anxiety character. They went, yes, this is going to work. And it did.
1: Yeah.
0: So they did listen. And it did. And they did a really good job on his. But Zootopia 2 is a much better sequel, in my opinion.
1: Even with Traitors, actually, I know that the producers, you know, because I look at the comments and everyone's always like, oh, why can't the Traitors be secret? I'm like, because then that's not the Traitors, is it? So in the last season, obviously you haven't seen it.
0: It's fine.
1: I think your listeners will know what I'm talking about.
0: Yeah.
1: But they introduced a secret traitor where nobody knew. The viewers didn't know. The people in the show didn't know. And, you know, it's like, okay, we're listening to you. We're going to give you a little bit of what you want. But also, this is not the show, okay, guys? Bye.
0: Amazing. Okay, right. So that's my point of view I think I've just given out on the theories. Look, you guys don't have to agree with me, but we all have different opinions on stuff. I do this every week, right? Every time I do have, like, say, it's like with Toy Story 5. Did we really need a Toy Story 5? Well, let's see where the story goes. Yeah. You know, I mean, I've mentioned this many times. I'm not going to talk about Toy Story because I do talk about it a lot.
1: Are you a bit obsessed with Toy Story?
0: I do love Toy Story. I do, because I love the first three. The third one, again, is my favourite.
1: Right, okay.
0: Because I loved how they ended it.
1: Okay.
0: Then the fourth one was coming and I was like, okay, do we really need this? But it was okay, and I did like it. I thought, okay, from the skin of its teeth, it got through my good books.
1: Okay.
0: But now this fifth one's come in.
1: Okay.
0: I'm like, so I cried for 3 and 4 over nothing.
1: Oh, did you?
0: Well, yeah, because Toy Story 3 I thought was the ending.
1: Right.
0: I mean, I was 18 at the time and I was sobbing my heart out because I went, that's my childhood ended.
1: Oh.
0: Toy Story 3 is now the end of my childhood. 18, I've now reached the final Toy Story. And then Toy Story 4 comes out, oh, for goodness sake, so I've got to cry again. And then, and I did cry at Toy Story 4 because it was Woody's story ending. Right. And I was like, okay, now they can leave it there. Now, fifth one, so I was like, why did I cry again, for goodness sake? Look, I mean, am I going to cry at Toy Story 5 and then go, no, do you know what, 6 is going to come out in a couple of years' time.
1: But do you think, when you were 17 and you watched that first Toy Story or the second one, do you think now as an adult, when you go back and watch it, you see it with completely different eyes? Or does it still make you feel the same way?
0: I mean, it's very nostalgic for me. The first three are very nostalgic for me. I mean, especially the first two, actually. But the third one came out, when you think about it, I was 3 when the first Toy Story came out.
1: Mm.
0: The second one, I was, hang on, 1999, I was 7.
1: All right.
0: So, 18, I was between 2010. And, no, I love Toy Story 3 the most because it has a great villain, It has more mature themes in it as well.
1: Okay.
0: It's very darker because you've got a villain who you kind of feel a little bit sorry for, but at the same time, he turns into evil because he's like, right, he's in denial. He's like, right, she's replaced us. That's it now. I'm now taking over this place, and now I'm in charge.
1: Mm.
0: And it feels like the power is trying to make him feel better. Because you had some good villains in the first two, but Tolotso was a villain that definitely relates to people today.
1: Right.
0: People taking over for power.
1: Do you think they have, like, the villain origin stories in there? Like, you know what I mean?
0: Well, for...
1: For the third one.
0: So, yeah, because in Lotso you find out his backstory. Because he had a happy home, and then he got lost, and then he went back home, and then he sees the little girl with another bear.
1: Right.
0: But in his mind, because there was a clown and a baby doll with him, so in his mind, he knew she replaced him, but he went, no, she's replaced all of us, she's a traitor, we're leaving.
1: Right.
0: So in his mind, it was us.
1: Right.
0: She replaced all of us. He was in denial. And then, obviously, he snapped, went to Sunnyside,
1: right,
0: and took over as this head toy for power.
1: Right.
0: And it is relatable today because, as I said, you know, we've had some very dangerous people that have taken over the power. A certain someone who's in prison, as you know, for power.
1: Mm.
0: So when you see that, it's like, wow, that's relatable, because there are dark people out there who take over the power and then they do these dark things to other people, because obviously he suffered, so he's making others suffer to make him feel better.
1: Right.
0: Yeah. So he thinks, oh, everyone's a traitor, we're toys and we're garbage, and you toys need to understand that. That's the law. Like, it's like, what? And you watch it, you're like, wow.
1: I really love Toy Story, Reese.
0: I'm just, like I said, I analyse movies a lot.
1: Yeah.
0: You know, and it's my passion.
1: And also, like, that's what I love, though. This is what I realised about you. But that's how your brain works, you know? Like, you pick up on things that I wouldn't necessarily pick up on.
0: Have a very strong POV.
1: Yeah.
0: I have a very strong POV.
1: Yeah. But that's what makes you a brilliant filmmaker, I think. You know?
0: Yeah. Well, I appreciate that. Thank you. I mean, I wouldn't say I'm up there just yet, but we'll see.
1: At
0: least, you know, lately, like I said, I mean, Alienation done really well recently. The scripting film has done fantastic. And so those are my most successful projects. But the next ones I'm doing, The Broadcast of Brighton and Bubblegum, those are now my passion film festival ones. And trust me, I'm coming out with another bit of, coming out with a bang, literally. Because these ones are going to be, they're not going to be involved with Eddie, because the recent ones were about Eddie the autistic character.
1: Mm.
0: Now I'm going to move on from that, and I'm going to jump straight into these new stories, very fresh takes, and very fresh new characters. Plus, they're definitely a lot more comedy.
1: Right.
0: Because I feel like with scripting Alienation, they were a bit too serious.
1: Right.
0: But to be fair, it was good to do a different turn, because with scripting, I made everybody cry, which I'm so happy about, because it had to, you know. But at least it showed, because I remember when I screened it, I remember my friends were crying, and they went, "This is not like you." And I went, "That's why I didn't tell you, you know."
1: Yeah, yeah.
0: But they loved it. But I'm kind of glad now the next projects I'm doing, I'm going further out. Yeah. And these ones
1: I
0: are going to be...
1: That, because then it's showing your versatility. Mm. It's, you know what I mean?
0: But can I just say as well, when I went to the last screening, and there was something that I do that everybody else does. I mean, that I do that most people... No, I don't do that everyone else does,
1: right.
0: Sorry. So I make my short films with different locations, loads of characters, big stories set in 25 minutes long. Every film that I saw that was screened, it was one location, one or two actors. Then there's A Nation. Boom, boom, boom, boom, boom.
1: Right, right, right.
0: And I remember I was like, yeah, mine's more different because I went full out with A Nation. I mean, I went to Southend. I went to Hampstead Heath. I went to Shoreditch. I went to loads of places for filming. Everybody was one location, two actors. There's my film coming on. And I was like, yeah, mine's very different. Mine's not in one place. And I was like, I can see that. But that's what I like. I like, because what I don't like to do is I don't like to keep things simple. I like to come up with really big stories.
1: Right.
0: And I'm a very big storyteller.
1: Because that's what storytelling is, though.
0: Yeah, and with Broadcast to Brighton, I'm filming it here. I'm filming it in fact, I'm filming it in 2 weeks here in the studio.
1: Oh,
0: because, and I'm filming with an actress who, she's great, I love her. I've got to tell you off air what her joke is, because it's a bit too innuendo for this morning.
1: Yeah.
0: Although it's almost lunchtime.
1: Yeah.
0: But I've lost my train of thought now. But anyway, but no. Broadcast of Brighton's the next one, and it's also going to be filmed in Brighton,
1: right?
0: And so I'm really going for that with this one, and so I can't wait to see what people are going to make of this one.
1: Amazing.
0: So but I'm buzzing, I'm absolutely buzzing.
1: You know what, this is what I really love, I think, also in this day and age of having mobile phones and having really good phones, is that if you remember, you're probably too young to remember, but back in the day, filmmaking was a very elite kind of career path, you know, and I what I really love is that social media and phones have given creative people the chance to show their creativity,
0: exactly,
1: without having to be this person who's connected or who's, you know what I mean?
0: Yeah.
1: So I really love that, and I want more young people. I want people to go and watch your movies and then be, you know, inspired by making their own stuff. You know, like you do your own storytelling, you know?
0: I love having creative control. I mean, that's why I'm a one-man show in a way, because I have no one, you know. But saying that, though, I mean, you know, one day I do hope to push myself out there one day and get a crew that's responsible and good. But at the minute, I'm very happy what I'm doing right now, because at least what I'm doing is I'm not waiting. I'm not sitting there going, oh, I've got to wait for other people. I just go off and do it. You know, because when I was speaking to the actress who is going to be in Broadcast to Brighton, she's never worked with me before. But I was straight up. I said, look, this is how I do it. This is what's going to happen. If you don't like it, you're more than happy to walk away now. But she was like, no, that's actually quite inspiring. I'm going to be part of it. I went, okay, then you're in. Sorted.
1: I like people who are just decisive. You know what you're doing. And I think we're very similar in that way. Like, I know that if I'm going to be making a movie, I know what my vision is, and this is how I want it to happen. Right.
0: Exactly. Yeah. Because the thing is, as well, it's very hard for me to pitch ideas, because I have gone to pitching events where, you know, oh, if you come and pitch us, we'll fund your film. And I did pitch Bubblegum, but no one liked it.
1: Really?
0: I pitched it, but they went, well, who's this movie for? But I said, it's actually for the LGBT community, because the two main characters are actually gay.
1: Right.
0: And I said, also, it's about, you know, just because a man has ended up in their house and he doesn't mean he's a bad person.
1: No.
0: Also, he's got problems. I said, it's called, but they looked at me and they said, but why is it called Bubblegum? I said, the sticky, and they looked and they went, yeah, we don't get that. They said, unfortunately, this doesn't work. And I was like, okay, but why don't you tell me why it doesn't work? And they went, no, we haven't got time. Next. Right. And I was like, all right, so you're telling me it doesn't work, but you won't give out your feedback. Right. But then they went, oh, no, we'll send in an email. Did I get an email? No. So this is what I'm saying. So it's like, I think what, I'm not, again, this is not me bragging, this is just a theory, but I think they loved the idea because it was too new, so they got scared, so they went, no, we don't want that. Because
1: what happened?
0: Yeah, because there's people that, I get emails all the time from events, do you want to come pitch your film? If you do this, I do it all the time. And they're like, we're looking for original material. I have tons of original material. I could go on for hours. Shame I've got to stop in a moment. But this is what happened. I will go to them and pitch either, I mean, not Broadcast the Run, but let's say Broadcast the Run Weather. But they won't like it because it's too new.
1: Right.
0: So when I question them and go, okay, but you said you're looking for something original. I've got something original. Why don't you like this? Can you tell me why? They do not tell me.
1: Right.
0: And it's so weird.
1: Right.
0: And then I end up having a go at them and going, well, for a company that wants to give you feedback, you're not giving me much feedback, are you?
1: Yes.
0: All I get is, oh, it doesn't work. Yes. But why? Why doesn't it work? Tell me and I'll remake the mistake.
1: Right.
0: I'll rewrite it. I'll, yeah. You know, does a character not work?
1: Because that's how you learn, right?
0: Exactly, but they won't tell me. I'm like, sometimes I want to shake them and be like, tell me what it is I do wrong. Tell me what it is, man. Please.
1: Oh my God.
0: I'm on my knees here, man. Just give me the 10 grand.
1: Listen, you know what? I still think there's enough time for someone to fund you for bubblegum.
0: Well, if it doesn't happen, I'm just going to go off and make it. Well, but no, because trust me, because I've already got my cast in a way almost sorted.
1: Yeah.
0: I just need to find one more character to be cast, and I'm set. It. And then we'll pick a schedule, and we can rock and roll.
1: Amazing.
0: So that's what's going to come up. And also, don't forget, guys, Outsmarted Season 4 is coming out later this year. Luckily, I've sorted out some scheduling and stuff, because yesterday I was like, you need to be on this. And they're like, okay, we'll do it. So that's what's coming out later this year. I'm so excited to get Season 4 out. It's the final season. So if you haven't watched Outsmarted, go on my YouTube channel and binge watch the entire three seasons.
1: I'm going to do that. That's also going to be part of my watching this weekend.
0: Amazing. I've given you quite a lot to watch.
1: I think I'm going to start with Outsmarted and then maybe Spider-Noir.
0: Amazing.
1: Yeah.
0: Right, we've only got 1 minute left, so I'm just going to quickly say now, Ash, I have absolutely loved having you on the show. Can you please come back?
1: I will be more than happy to.
0: Good, because I want to tell you off air about my 100th episode in October.
1: Amazing.
0: I would love for you to come back and be part of that episode.
1: Amazing.
0: Because I want to bring some special guests, and I would love for you to be part of that episode.
1: Amazing, absolutely.
0: Okay, brilliant. Hey, there you go. She's going to come back 2nd of October. For my 100th episode.
1: Ooh.
0: Because I'm going to do a celebrational show that day.
1: Amazing.
0: So I want to bring some very special guests, so you have to come back for that.
1: I absolutely, it's going to go right in my diary immediately.
0: Fantastic.
1: Come off it.
0: Right, guys, next week, I should potentially have a guest next week, I'll let you know, but yes, please come back and join me next week for more Manigan's Movie News. Today's been a great show, I've loved it. Thank you all so much for tuning in, and as I say every time, that is a wrap.
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23: 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That was awesome.
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25: Read Hines.
4: That it does, dear. 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
27: 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You are.
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27: Hate her.
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4: 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A lot of it is produced by yours truly. This evening, we have, of course, the Jenna Club joining us to start things off, as well as George Radney, veteran sports journalist. Kev Blakicki, a younger sports journalist, but still knows what he's talking about. He's been in horrible pain as a Mets fan. So me, as a Yankees fan, after last night, I'm excited to join him, at least mentally, down in Cancun. He's got a lot of good stuff to discuss. And of course, to cap things off, after some music by DJ Rabo, I'll be back with Greg Vaughn, Nate Brown Jr., and our guest for the week. It's another edition of What's Going On. So much to talk about and not enough time, so let's just get right into it. This is The Ryan Show FM, and we will be back after these brief messages.
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1: 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And today we're here with a special guest, Relly. For my first question, how did you get everything together for 913 Day?
3: Well, it took a collective of things. My good sis, Arisha Towers, she already, you know, been doing 913 Day for about 7 years. So I came in as a jump start, you know, I call it, like some jumper cables just to liven the event up. So what we did was, back in my early days, we used to throw block parties here on Quindaro, you know, and I just thought the 913 Days wouldn't, I would say, live enough, you know what I mean? Everybody from Kansas would go to 816 for 816 Day, so I wanted our 913s to get in the format of getting like that over there. So that's what in the making it. So we met with the mayor and city councilman like once a month. I pulled my good friend Earl Watson in, and he would go to the board meetings with me. He got with me on that along with Joe Macklin and Chauncey Berry.
2: With so many local vendors and parade participants, and what makes the year event stand out to compare to post celebrities?
3: I think this year, because we had the Kansas City Chiefs come by. We had two Hall of Famers. I think it was Penn, and I can't remember the other guy's name. We had the cheerleaders. We had the band, whatever they're called. We had the Casey Wolf, and I think that kind of really brought everybody out because, you know, Kansas City's a big Chiefs fan. We love the Chiefs, so I think that's what made it kind of stand out. And we had a kids zone where they had the Chiefs, you know, playing with the kids and stuff like that. So I think that's kind of what standed out from all other years. And we kind of had a entertainment district also, where people came and did kind of local acts and stuff like that.
1: Where do you see 913 Day Parade and Vendor Fair in the next 5 years, and how can the community continue to support its growth?
3: In the next few years, we're trying to get it big. Maybe take it from off Quindaro to a bigger site, get more people involved. Maybe we can get all the other 913 people to have their events. Maybe we can come together and just have one big one for the community so nobody has to divide and pick and choose where to go. So in the next 5 years, I can see it getting as big as 816 Day, you know, with having big kind, like a major artist come in and do something, you know what I mean, or something like that.
1: Yeah.
2: Who originally came up with 913 Day, though?
3: Arisha Towers. This is my first year getting involved.
1: Like, how did she, like, come to think of 913 Day?
3: From my understanding, like, I'm fairly new to 913 Day. From my understanding, it started from COVID. You know, it started from when people would, I guess, need things like toilet papers and cleaner things, they would give that out for 913 Day. So it's been carried on for, like I said, 7 years.
1: How much time did it take to set up for you to get everybody together for the concert that you made?
3: Well, them came once the people saw who was coming. You know, people called me and asked, you know, can they open up? I didn't have to call nobody, you know, but they called me because they seen who was coming. So, you know, when a big show comes, everybody wants to be in, you know, show their talent.
2: What makes the new Dallas tour unique compared to others showing up to the city, and what vibes can the fans expect when they walk through the doors?
3: Well, I think this is going to stand out from any others because I got a lot of locals involved. I got like 10 local acts. I got Big Ed Finn. I got Ray Money. I got Rob Lowe the Star. I got T Killer. I got Tim Militia. I got Rue Hart. I got so many YG Casey. I got all kind of the top name local talent, and I kind of base it off of local talent on this show. That's why I call it 700 and Friends. And then I also got my girl Kiva from Tubi coming by, one of the hottest actresses on Tubi. It's different for me because it's more for the local talent here in Kansas City to be out there, to be able to show their showcase with a major act, you know, in concert.
4: What's going on, KC? This is Relly. Come on out, October 10th, Boulevard Nights, Montana 700 and Friends, featuring Kiva from Tubi. Also, hosts J.R. Hoodstar, DJ 911, and my other host, Big Crystal.
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7: Wow.

0: What's happening, good people? I am First Things First, don't forget the coach, then comes Mo. And you're here with Genifest Worldwide Radio. What inspired you to create Small City Big Dreams?
1: It was inspired by my cousin Kobe Harlan. It was his idea, but me and him think a lot, so we came together.
0: Okay, so why now?
1: He told me it was time. He said he's been waiting, and me and him got to brainstorming. And we kind of had the same idea, so we said, hey, I think this is a winner-winner chicken dinner, so we're going to go ahead and rock with it.
0: Okay. So explain to the people who are listening, what is Small City Big Dreams?
1: Well, Small City Big Dreams is a showcase where you can win $2,500. Rapper, R&B singer, spoken word, comedian, Southern soul, even country singers.
0: Okay. So now I'm going to ask you to do something. I know we didn't talk about this. But you rally, so I know you can handle this one, man. All right. So for someone hearing about Small City Big Dreams for the first time, how would you sell it? Like in 30 seconds, how would you sell it?
1: You want this $2,500?
0: I like that. Okay. Okay. So what does winning the $2,500 prize mean?
1: I mean, it's the beginning of something new. I mean, because we're trying to turn this into like something you see on TV. Season one, you know what I mean? Get you some spotlight in front of big-time celebrities because season finale, we know we're going to have somebody come in and perform. So, you know, just get some, share some light on the talent around the city, man. Just try to build us up, you know what I mean? Try to come together.
0: Now, I got to ask this. You know, a lot of times talent shows, especially around the city, you know, they ain't talking about 2,500. They talking about 500. You know, I ain't really seen too much over 1,500. I went 2,500, so more than just financially, but like symbolically, what does that mean for like local artists?
1: Studio time, maybe travel to open up for somebody, or call one of them local people, or one of the big time artists that's going to be in a state nearby to see if you can open up for them and shed the light. I mean, it's something personal that person get themselves situated in life and their dreams of music.
0: Okay. Now, how would you describe your role as a promoter in one sentence? Yeah, I'm putting you on the spot today, Brelly.
1: Me myself, man, I get kind of confused that promoting, man, because I just kind of consider myself as the funder.
0: Okay.
1: I kind of hire people to promote.
0: Okay, so I'm going to switch the question then. How would you describe your role as the funder in one sentence? Because you do more than funding. I know what you mean, but...
1: I'm kind of the negotiator, you know what I mean? I'm a people person, so I'm able to get it done because, you know, I shine that light on people and they just, you know, we make it happen. Pull everybody together.
0: Okay. Now, I ain't gonna lie, I'm gonna keep it real with you. You said you was calling singers, rappers, spoken word, you know, Southern soul, comedians, but you even threw country in there. So I'm asking you this. Why is that important for you to bring all those different genres together, all those different people, and for all those different artists to have a shot at the spotlight?
1: Because when you're doing things, it's always for the people, so you can't limit it. You can't limit, I don't know the word to use, but you just can't limit your reach. I don't want it just to be for my ethnic, you know what I mean? We know how our ethnic is, people might not come. So if you gain other Latinos and white Americans, I think, you know, that'll get people to come together, you know, have a better crowd. Because we're trying to build. This isn't a one-shot hit. We're trying to do this continuously. So everybody has their time, everyone has their chance to shine.
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6: Mari.
4: And this is Jenna Talk for you buy you. 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
5: 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Man. Little white afro, flowing around. Who your favorite character?
4: Me personally, this got to be the main character Afro. You know, he was cold, bro. He was too cold to move. He's too old to be moving like that.
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4: But at the beginning,
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6: 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Dad.
5: 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He had a father figure. something he don't got.
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5: Who? Yeah. I'm a stepdad.
4: What was your favorite scene?
5: What was
6: your
5: favorite scene?
6: I ain't gonna cap. My favorite scene. Well, it had to be the fighting scene in the bar.
5: No, his favorite scene with the sex.
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4: He was only keeping that scene.
6: And guess what? What about it, though? Maybe I was just trying to see something. Maybe I was.
5: Grown man
6: got fantasies, too, you know?
5: Okay, then. My favorite scene was fighting, though. Nah, my favorite scene when the big dude messed up his lemonade.
6: Oh, the big dude.
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13: 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And blockbuster endings.
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28: 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Have you had yours?
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Now this is how it started. 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Did I want you, baby? 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

Josh, I need to take this time out real quick to say peace and blessings and live on, live long to the man Car Kip. Now, over the course of Repping For You, Hip Hop Joe, dating all the way back to, say, 2017, right? And you may have heard some of the voice drops from artists, for example, saying, shout out

bringing Don Pacino and Bugsy the God to Rep A Few Hip Hop Show. That was my very first official on location interview with an artist. And Kip, he was the guy who was responsible for that. And you know, alone for that, man. You know what I mean? That broke down that barrier for me to do that. You know what I mean? And I just heard recently, it was on Bugsy the God's Facebook, I saw it, that Kip has left us. He's returned to the essence. Why, we don't know, but he was a good brother. So Kip, live on, live long. You know what I mean? Peaceful journey, man. Yo, I need to cut the long talk, but there's so much to say, man. So yo, let's get into it, man. BVSIR Network, the best damn show in World One Radio. Check it out. This is Rep A Few Hip Hop Show, the five stages of consciousness. You know what I mean? Named after my man Kip, who's left us. You know what I mean? Shout outs to Bugsy the God and Don Pacino. Shout outs to Killer Army, right? But our special guest also is the man called Judah Priest. He returns to the show, so we'll be hearing from him in the second hour. Fantastic, you know what I mean? And I've got an announcement for you.

5 people in the comments. Closing date for the entrance is the 15th of June. And that post, that's on the Love the Beat radio post, okay? So you tag 5 people, like the post, and you go from there. The winner will be announced on the 21st of June, 2026. All right. Father's Day competition, man. Big up to all the great fathers out here doing their thing. Mothers, it's not for you. Stop it. Behave yourself. My name's Grant Body P. Acknowledge me. Say it to me. We got tunes to play.

0: doing too much, homie, please relax. 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I'll be your man if you and if you plan to do any animal for acting against the intangible. You must be sniffing out vinyl. Realize I'm a G, you just Sajo. 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
1: Look at you now. Look at you now. You wanna run your mouth? You wanna be a hero, huh? Look at your hero. World, look at your hero.
2: Let's go, man.
3: 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Big gas, you know they copping it.
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1: I'd like to try your Wu-Tang style. 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
3: Yeah.
4: I want to make another thing so clear that it cannot be.

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1: Hip hop doesn't enhance society, it degrades it. That's the motion that we're putting on the table tonight.
2: Of course, hip hop enhances society. Now, the idea of that it degrades society, I would say, is an arrogant question, because if the society

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1: Right.
0: If that's the society we're talking about, then it's not a bad thing if hip-hop did degrade that society.
1: All right.
2: So, right. Frank G.

0: man is under arrest.
1: Where are my blood?
2: So rap. Welcome to America. Let's take it to the games. We'll be tomorrow's man something.

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1: You see, it's tunes like that why Reppin' For You is nominated for Best Internet Radio Show at the SEM Awards. You know what I mean? That was the sounds of the man called Soul Rack, Craig G, Omar Lunan, and DJ Merciless. Welcome to America. As we enter the sounds of Deoni Star, Tragedy Gaddafi, Tim Carter Shining. Let's get into it. Watch this.

I love hip hop, but mine's more like the old school 90s, like hip hop parade. Oh, I've got a friend actually, his name's Michael Grant. He's on there, infamous Grant Body P. He's a hip hop guy. He's got a hip hop show called The Reppin' For You Hip Hop Show, World One Radio over in America. Okay. He's keeping that hip hop vibe alive, and I love that about him. Like, it's great. So, hi, Michael. So, you've got to check him out. Yeah.

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Listen, if I beat him up, the physical scars will heal, but the emotional wounds, when his beast loses at WrestleMania, will last forever.

0: me.
1: Look at you now. 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
1: So my point to you, bro, is you gotta be real with yourself. 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

0: when they gave us our own show, we took over the world because they saw how much power and how massive hip-hop is. You can go to some of the places where people live in caves that know about hip-hop. So I reckon they kind of slowly took it away because of the power that we had. And I think that's what happened. Now they've put these rappers in that look like girls, to be honest. Some of them. Not.
1: Yo, she said she's coming for you right now.

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That's right, that's repping for you hip-hop with my boy, Grant Big Body P, and that beautiful queen, Ani D. So if y'all out there, you want to get her across the globe, make sure you hit them up.

0: 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You see it? 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
1: Thank you, God.
0: That's a lot of prayers. 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Always had it inside of us. Just don't know if we loud enough.
1: Sarah.

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1: Wow, I love that tune there. Black Milk, you know, BJ the Chicago Kid. 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The truth be told, on the BDSIR network, the best damn show in worldwide radio. 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Yo, give that man a round of applause, for real. Give that man a round of applause. That's the guy I named repping for you hip hop show after, let me tell you. And then come to find out another tragedy has struck hip hop. The man called Rob Bass of It Takes Two fame. Oh gosh, live on, live long to that brother. Man, that's foundation, that's pioneers, man. You know what I mean? Set the party off. And he's no longer with us. Return to the essence, man. Yo, the email for submissions, which I did play this week, mikedog36@gmail.com. That's mikedog36@gmail.com. No trap, no mumble rap. Keep it clean. Do not be a tragedy. Now, there's quite a few tragedies this week. You know what I mean? Drake's another, you know, buying Michael Jackson panty, allegedly. Like, even if it wasn't Michael Jackson's brief, you're buying a dirty brief. Anyway, and the big one, of course, Max B. You know what I mean? Disrespect Big Daddy Kane, disrespect DMX. You get no points for that, bruh. No points. No, sir. Anyhow, Grand Body P and the man car, Judah Priest, on the second half of this show. Y'all know the ting sets.
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17: 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How you feeling out there? My name is Grand Body B! Acknowledge me! Say it to me! I have a returning special guest in the building. It's been a long time since I've talked to this brother. You know what I mean? But right now, since that time, his latest album, The Legend of Sleepy Hollow, is out there right now. However, he's got a new single that did drop the other day, Tinkar, Wild and Out. And I'm not talking about the MTV show, no. He's got a single called Wild and Out. All right, so people, I needed to acknowledge the 144,000 chosen few. I needed to acknowledge the Wu-Tang affiliation. I needed to acknowledge Brooklyn Zoo, acknowledge the Zoo Bullies, Judah Priest. Welcome back to the Rebby Few Hip Hop Show. It has been a minute, sir.
18: Yes, sir, man. Long time coming, you already know.
17: Serious, man. Mm-hmm. I really appreciate your time, actually, coming back on. That means a lot has gone on since we last spoke. I checked into this. It's been, like, a good few years since the first time. You know what I mean?
18: Yes, sir. You know what I mean? The dope thing about, you know what I mean, time apart is that when you reconnect, you know what I mean, everybody get to see the elevation, you know what I mean, from that amount of time, you know what I mean? A lot of things change, not just the physical age, but the mindset and the grind changes a little bit, too. Always for the positive, though.
17: Mm. Indeed, man, indeed. And, you know, a lot has happened since then. And I do want to talk about all of that, man. You know what I mean? So, you know, going through your catalogue, it's not just this one, right? It's not just this, the latest album. And we're going to talk about the newest single as well and what all that is about. But, like, what the pattern I've realised is that your music kind of reflects or revolves around, you know, the Book of Revelations. Am I right in saying that?
18: No, you actually right. The other part is Proverbs.
17: Right, okay. We got everyone checking in on the gram right now. So let me ask you this, Judah. Where did that fascination with the Book of Revelations and all of that, where did that come from?
18: I mean, that's just something, I mean, that was just indoctrinated into me from early childhood, you know what I mean? Like, my family is big on spirituality, you know what I mean? You have your Christians, you have your Israelites, you have your Muslims, yeah. You know what I mean? So everything is all wrapped up into one fascination for me, as far as, like, the Book of Revelations. You know what I mean? I study all facets, though, you know what I mean? Especially with the Nation of Gods and Earths, but the fascination with the Book of Revelation is really, I don't like Proverbs to me was the warning. You know what I mean? I know some Bible beaters might be on here, but like, well, how do you get that out of there? But the Book of Proverbs really gives you the physical warning, and Revelation is just the storm. You know what I mean? It speaks about the wrath. It speaks about everything. So, you know, as the headless horseman, you know what I mean? Apocalypse,
17: right.
18: You know what I mean? That's what I'm about, you know what I mean? But my war is not the physical war that everybody else knows. My war is of spirituality and enlightenment, you know what I mean? Versus devilishment, you know what I mean? So that's why Revelation really speaks to me, you know what I mean? Because I know what I'm up against, you know what I mean? And I'm ready, I'm mentally and spiritually and physically ready for that war. Book of Revelations.
17: I hear that, man. Yeah, that is something. I will say, dude, that is something that, yeah, my family does have a keen interest in as well. You know what I mean? But sometimes they talk about it in a way like, I don't know. I'm like, yo, but I just want to live right now. I just want to live. You know.
18: Yeah, but when we say we want to live, though, right? Like, that's a fascinating thing to really say. You know what I mean? But the main thing, the main ingredient should be, how do I want to live? You know what I'm saying? Do I want to live, you know, continuously going through issues and tribulations without understanding why? Or do I want to live and combat, you know what I mean, all things that's negative? You know what I mean? So that's how we have to attack things. When we say these key elements, you know what I mean, it has to be for the reason, you know. Like, even if you notice, you said you checked out my catalog, you know what I mean, and that goes from the first album was technically The Sacrifice, that got shelved, and then Valley of Kings. Valley of Kings came out before Sacrifice, and Sacrifice came after Valley of Kings, but it's actually reversed. But if you just look at the evolution, you know what I'm saying, from those albums to right now, you know what I mean, I changed mentally, I changed spiritually, you know what I'm saying? Because I don't want to be part of the problem. I want to be a part of the solution. That's why even with this latest album, you know what I mean? Even like with songs like Wildin' Out, you know, in general, you don't hear me repping certain things no more within the music. I never was in, I don't know if I could cuss on here. I forgot if I could or not, but you know what I mean?
17: Don't worry about that, you know what I mean? Don't worry about
18: I'd rather not. No, that's why I said that. I just wanted to do no. I really was saying that for myself. But I don't call women bees, right? When I'm talking about when you listen to the music, like I always tell people, listen to my words, not just the beat. You know what I mean? I'm not talking about bringing physical. I'm bringing harm, but I'm not talking about a physical harm. Like, the harm that I speak about, even when it says, like, you know what I mean, I might kill you with the sword of Armageddon. That's not for the physical. That's for the spiritual. You know what I mean?
1: Yeah.
18: So that's not, that's the difference between the catalog before to what you get, you know what I mean, right now, because I want to push the narrative, you know what I mean, of divine order. You know what I mean? I don't want to be a part of the problem. I'm not, I don't even drink. I don't know what I mean? So I'm not going to promote, I'm not going to promote drinks. I don't smoke weed or none of that, you know what I mean? So I'm not going to promote that. You know what I mean? I'm not going to downgrade our queens. I'm going to, you know, lift them up because they're our rib. I'm not going to say they're our backbone because, you know what I mean, our queens belong on our side. You know what I mean? Walk, you know, we walk together, you know what I mean, in the light. You know what I mean? You know, our queens is our balance. Our queens is our support. So you will never see me, you know, get out of character with, I mean, with the queens. So if you, like, you know, you listen to the album, there's a song with me and CC Dash titled You Got Me, I Got You. That's what that's about, you know what I mean? And also having fun, I mean, while making the music, you know what I mean? But I want to be a part of the, you know what I mean, the positive scenario, you know what I mean? I don't want to be a part of any demos.
1: Absolutely, man. That's beautiful to hear, you know what I mean? And, you know, to make sure that we dress our women in the correct way, you know, so that they can address us in the correct way. Right now, everything's toxic, you know what I mean? Everything's toxic because of how they were treated.
18: Right, and to be honest with you, with that way of thinking of what you're speaking of, right, with, you know what I mean, with everything being toxic, the ones that suffer the most is our seed. You know what I mean?
1: Yeah,
18: I see my, me and my youngest kids, you know what I mean, they about to be 16, right?
1: Okay.
18: They're twins. I have a, you know, girl-boy twins, right?
1: Okay.
18: And it's so hard. Pause. It's so hard. I play the pause game, so you got to pause me. You know what I mean?
1: As long as you don't play the pause game in front of Ghostface, we're cool on that.
18: I don't care about none of that.
1: I wasn't even thinking that, so don't worry about it.
18: Nah, but you know, I find it real hard to... I try to keep all my kids, you know what I mean, out of this street scenario. And, you know, there's always going to be challenges. So what can I do as a parent, right? What can I do as a parent to show them something different? Because our youth, you know what I mean, in the inner city is going to run to that lifestyle, you know what I mean? But I had to reflect on myself when they was kids, you know what I mean, when they was like babies, you know what I mean? Mm-hmm. How was I acting? And I had to check myself a couple years ago. This is a new Judah. Like, this is the more mature, I mean, you know what I mean? The more thoughtful, because I was wilding, and, you know, they say, you know, you can read books to kids while they're still in the womb, and, you know what I mean, they attach to that. So imagine, because imagine what I was doing with those actions while they was kids, they were seeing that. So I really have to, you know, check myself on it. They probably tuned in right now, to be honest with you.
1: Okay, I mean, yeah, We got a few people on the you know, on the live right now. You know, I mean, big ups to them peoples. The real Jux Diamond, what up, brother? House of Sir John, what's good?
18: Yeah, and here's a. I'm gonna keep this one short. Like my daughter, like my oldest daughter, right? I remember when she was in seventh grade. That's like a couple years ago. Like, you know what I mean? Couple years ago,
1: right?
18: And she came home one day, and to me, like, even though people know me on a certain platform and House of Sojourn Peace, but even though people know me on a certain platform and everything, I never think that people know who I am. You know what I mean? I'm just humble like that, and that's the way of thinking. You know what I mean? I don't think nobody know me. You know what I mean? But my daughter came home one day. She was like in sixth grade. Maybe fifth, no, she was in fifth grade. You know what I mean? And she said, "Dad," I'm like, "What's up?" She said, "Yo, one of my friends said, I look like a famous rapper." I said, "Oh, that's what's up. Who, Busta?" You know what I mean? I'm throwing names out there. You know what I mean?
1: Yo, big ups to Busta, man. You know what I mean? Time of recording this interview, it's his birthday right now. You know what I mean? At time of recording this interview.
18: Happy morning day, Bust. Yeah, so my daughter was like, "Yeah, he said I look like a famous rapper." I'm like, "Who, Bust?" I said, "Jay-Z. You don't look like no Jay-Z." You know what I mean? She's like, No. She said, "Judah Priest." And I said, "Well, what did you say? Don't be snitching." You know what I mean? She's like, "No, that's my father." And I'm like, "Well, for one, I'm not famous. Two, what song did she hear? Or what video did she watch to make that connection?" it was a collaborate. That's why I said I got to be part of the solution, not the problem.
1: Yeah.
18: The song that they heard wasn't even my song, right? I was a feature. I was a feature on this song, and I just did it. You know what I mean? It's not even my twist, but the song was called "Let Me See You Twerk." Just that alone already let you know that I shouldn't even been on that, because that's not even my, that's never been my thing, right? But I did it because I knew the homies.
4: Yeah.
18: You know what I mean?
1: Yeah.
18: And I said, hold up. I said, did she let you see the video? And she said, yeah. So here's the problem. I don't let my kids, like, I don't give a care how old, yo, don't listen to none of my music. Don't look at my videos. Now, my son, he hard-headed. He be going to school and showing his friends and teachers. He bragging and all that. I might stop. I don't let my kids listen to none of my music. Like, no. We got to have understand. Don't listen to nothing. I don't want you, you know what I mean? I don't want you to be hearing some that you, I'm sorry, you should be hearing some things that you shouldn't even be hearing. You know what I mean? Or seeing, right? Mm-hmm. It came from that. My first daughter, my oldest seed. I called the homie that day. I was like, yo, son, you got to take that down. And then when I, in that moment, mm-hmm. He was mad. He was mad. But I'm like, yo, you got to understand my logic, B. I had to think, like, yo, if I don't want my children to see this, I don't want nobody else's children to see this evil. You know what I mean? So I'm not selfish like that. Like, I'm not young jockey. No, I'm not Gucci. Who did that? Snowman, you know what I mean? He did that. You know what I mean? Tell everybody to go buy a Coke while his kids, you know what I mean, is in school. I'm not going to be selfish, you know what I mean? The children of the world is like my kids, too, you know what I mean? I got to take myself out of that scenario, because one thing I don't want, nobody to see me in that light, you know what I mean?
1: Word up, man, word up. So now you understand, because you've probably been through it yourself, you know, when you were that age, you know, listening to certain music, and then
18: you can't
1: listen to that.
18: Yeah, I was listening to Two Live Crew. That's the crazy part. Two Live Crew, right, man. Shout out to Marquise, man. That's my guy.
1: Ooh. It's wild, you know, that, you know, that's what you was listening to then, but this is the music that now, this is now what you focused on now. You know what I mean? Yes, changing the narrative, man. You know what I mean? It's not easy. In fact, it's getting harder and harder with all this technology and everything going on and all these things that, like, you've got access to. You know what I mean? But all we can do is play our part, right?
18: Right. But see, that's why us artists, like, we have to be able to have that. I'm not saying not because I'm doing it, but because technology is so accessible to the youth. And they know things about these phones and the iPads and computers that, you know what I mean? These vets don't. But the one thing that we can control, forget putting a parental advisory on a joint, which you should do anyway. But if you're an artist, you know, let's always keep that in mind that, you know what I mean? I see you just looking at that. So just don't do it. If you don't want the kids seeing it, you don't want your kids seeing it, don't do it. And see, when you were, even if you're just being selfish and worried about just your seat, seeing the stuff that you do, you being selfish by doing that, by not letting your kids see it, but not doing it, that the kids in the world still ain't going to see it. So, even in a selfish moment, you still helping out the world. But we have a responsibility, you know what I mean, with this music. We got a responsibility with videos. We got a responsibility with movies. You know what I mean? We got responsibilities with poetry and any art that we do.
1: Word up, man. Is that why, you know what, for you, is that why, like us older heads are, like, more concerned about what the younger artists are doing? You know what I mean? Because we know that the youth, those are the artists they're checking for. I mean, he's shaking his head.
18: Man, I don't care. Yo, if I offend somebody, I offend somebody, man. Say something. That's all I'm going to say like that. Say something. I'm here. But, yo, seasoned vets who want to follow the wave, you know what I mean? Because if this is what the young generation is doing, then you don't need to be doing this no more, because you done lost yourself. You know what I mean? We never was on things because of people wave. You know what I mean? That means that it's like self-esteem. You know what I mean? That means that, yo, if you try to get on the younger generation wave because that's what's hot and what's new instead of being you, and you got a little self-esteem in, you know what I mean, in this game right now. Yo, it don't matter, like, the ones before us and the ones before them, right? They was innovators. We the product. Like, if you really think about it, you know what I mean? Hip-hop started in the late 70s. Well, mid to late 70s.
1: The corporate, at least.
18: It started booming in the 80s, right? Exploded, pause, you know what I mean? By 88 into the 90s, that's how we got the golden era. For those that still standing, right. You know, look at Whoop, look at Nas, look at Mobb Deep just dropping another album, Slick Ricks, you know what I mean?
1: Right.
18: So when you look at it, we the products of that generation. We the products of the, you know what I mean? Like the KRS. KRS stayed making albums and doing shows and touring, Canes. You know what I mean? So we the product from that. That's where we come from. So if that's what we come from and we stop, we lose sight of self and what we do, right?
1: Mm-hmm.
18: To fit in into a new wave that really ain't true is the equivalent to having low self-esteem. Because we still the bridge. We supposed to be the bridge between that and this. I'm gonna hate them like, yo, I might not agree with all the new music. I like a lot of it. I do. I hate to say it. I don't promote negativity, like, you know what I mean, on that. I actually do, like, you know what I mean? Like, you know, they got the game, you know what I mean, game culture. Majority, like, be honest with you, they joints is just broadcasted. Like, yo, you know how many gang members was artists back in the golden era? Like, yo, like, we gotta stop.
1: Yeah.
18: See, that's why, like, yo, like, even with the clothes, you like, yo, real talk, we gotta stop hating on these new artists. Like, I respect. And here's the thing. This is how you know when you mature, right?
1: Right.
18: We ain't supposed to agree with nothing that they do right now. We're not supposed to. You know why? Because we older. We lived that already. We mature. We already. We spit the things that, I mean, we write the things that, you know what I mean? How we was doing a product of our environment. They writing, you know what I mean, from their heart, what's the product of their atmosphere. You got to respect it, whether you agree with it or not. This is what they live in. That's why there is a division between old and new. You know what I mean?
1: And I'm gonna be honest.
18: I said it before. That division is because of the old. Sorry, like I tried to hold that one back. Pause.
1: No, you know what I mean? It's cool. It is cool, man.
18: It's old. Because here's why.
1: Right. Okay.
18: People, artists got selfish.
1: Yeah.
18: Think about what I said. We supposed to be the bridge. Supposed to be the bridge from this to that. Got selfish. You know what I mean? Like think about it. Wu-Tang had 9 original members. 10 when you include Cat.
1: Yeah.
18: They might have dysfunction, but they still together. Right?
1: Beautiful.
18: When the last time you heard Maybach Music Group, everybody together? It's been a long time. Young Money, been a long time. We got selfish. And even with these new artists, that should only last for like a year, maybe two, a good one. But why? Because we became selfish and we didn't help teach them. See, instead of us trying to get on their wave, what we should have done as the elder statesmen was understand their point and how they do things now.
1: Yeah.
18: And put on the table what we used to do, and you put all that on the table and you start picking, like, yo, it worked. Like, yo, just because you promote on social media don't mean that you gotta stop doing guerrilla promotions.
1: You know what I'm saying?
18: We used to do this in the studio. This is what y'all do. I like that. But yo, let's try to get a blend of both. It's the understanding, it's the mentality of it. So if an OG try to get on their wave and lose sight of self, he got low self-esteem. I said it.
1: You see, that's why I do that, right? As potential of Wu-Tang, what did I say? Reach out and teach one. It's not just them. It's, you know, everyone of that ilk that say, reach out and teach one. Like you say, not many are doing that now. And plus, there's a brotherhood with the Wu as well.
18: But that's not a Wu-Tang thing, though, to be honest with you. They're representatives of that. But that's the Nation of God and Earth in general. You know what I mean?
1: Yeah, but I think what's happened, Judo, is... because Wu-Tang became that successful and that became in the mainstream, Yes, it wasn't the first time it was heard of, but they're the ones who broke through. They're the ones who broke through. So now all these fans are hearing that.
18: You won't make me do it. You won't make me do it. Because the people already be like, I'm anti-Wu-Tang. I'm not. That's my brothers. Like, you know what I mean? I'm birthed from them. But mega exploitation, you know what I mean, of that? Yes, Wu-Tang, yes. But there was others before them.
1: Like, there were others, There were definitely others, but I think Wu-Tang were the ones who broke the fourth wall, if anything. If you disagree, then okay.
18: No. It's not a disagreement. It's an understanding.
1: Right?
18: The fourth wall was broke with Rakim.
1: Yeah.
18: Fourth wall was broke Big Daddy Kane.
1: Yeah. All right. They're the original generals, right?
18: It ain't just them.
1: Mm-hmm.
18: Poor righteous
1: teachers, yeah.
18: Clan.
1: Yeah, X-Clan, Brand Nubian and all them, yeah.
18: Nubian.
1: Right.
18: That's way before them. I love them.
1: Yeah.
18: But they the face of it now. You know what I mean? That's why I say, like, it's not an anti-Wu-Tang thing. I don't want people to get that, you know what I mean, to get that out of their mind. Like, Judas, like, anti-Wu. I'm not. You know what I mean?
1: But we got.
18: No, I'm talking about for the viewers, because they know who they is. They in here. You know what I mean? But we got to start, when we say certain things, man, like, you got to remember, in order for somebody to be a teacher now, they had to first be a student.
1: That's correct.
18: So who was they teachers? I just named all of them.
1: Yeah.
18: Hey, yo, for a brief moment of time, and shout out to my big bro, Jazzo, you know what I mean? But for a brief moment of time, if you start looking at them old Jay-Z videos, he got the Sun Moon Star Crushing on there. He was repping that for a minute, too, and then he was talking about it, too. He just switched over.
1: He was.
18: You know? Yeah. So, like,
1: It was, that is true. I remember there was a time where, KRS-One, Nas, for sure. I remember there was a time where Jay, he'd be rocking the 7 Chain, right? Like, it was about a good decade ago or whatever. And, hey, you had the haters, Positive K, yeah? He's a great friend of the program, Positive K. You had the haters like, well, what does Jay-Z know about this, about the gods of the earth and blah, blah, blah? Why is he wearing that chain? Da, da, da, da, da, da. But he come from that era too.
18: Yoda didn't just start out a Jedi Master. And yes, I'm promoting Grogu and the Mandalorian. But
1: promote it, man. Promote it.
18: but, you know what I mean? There had to be a Qui-Gon Jinn, you know what I'm saying, before Yoda. You know what I mean? There's a teacher, then there's a student. You know what I mean?
1: Yeah. Absolutely.
18: You know what I mean? Wu-Tang took it to different heights. Yo, Rock Boys, what up, my boy?
1: Look at that Fly Time. Great friend of the program.
18: Fly Time, what up, boy? You know what I mean? Wu-Tang took it to higher heights. You know what I mean? But
1: that's pretty much what I was trying to say, yeah.
18: Again, it was already taken to a certain level way before them. They were students first. You know what I mean? So, boom, you know what I mean? Not hating on them, but like I said, the Rakims, the you know, Brand Nubians, X-Clans, you know what I mean? You know, Point Righteous Teachers, no shout out to my brother, Wise Intelligence, too. You know what I mean?
1: Like, yes.
18: That was a legacy before. Like, it's like, never no hate, but like, we gotta start giving credit, you know what I mean, to those who opened that door before certain other artists.
1: 100%, man. Definitely, man. That's pretty much what I was trying to say. You know what I mean? Your Rakims and them, yeah. They, you know what I mean? They kickstarted it. Wu-Tang took it to another level, and that's what happened. Big ups to the Questionnaire Podcast. Says, just glad they made Redman official. I believe they're talking about the Wu bringing Redman in. That's the first time I've heard it, but I do want it to be true.
18: I have no reply for that. Yo, shout out to my boy Jay. That's my boy Jay. You know what I mean? 144. Right. Yeah, I got nothing for that one. Pause.
1: Yeah, bro. Yo, I know for that to be true. I know Redman's quoted himself as the 11th member and all that, but I don't know. I wish that was so. You know what I mean? A new Wu album came out and Redman just happened to be on it. I don't know. Anyway.
18: Yeah, by the way, that's the only Wu-Tang conversation that I'm going to have on this today.
1: Right. So, with that said, right, let's, you know, let's keep it moving along, right? Let's talk about a new single, Wild and Out, all right? So,
18: I'm going to blame my management on this one. I'm going to blame my manager on this one. Shout out to Deetra.
1: So
18: everybody who tuned in, I'm blaming my manager. You know what I mean? Fast Vision Management, she tagged in this, you know what I mean? You're going to see a comment. I need everybody who like her page to send her a bunch of laughing emojis. Wild and Out is the new single. But the same day Wild and Out dropped, You Got Me, I Got You, released too. So there's two new singles on the same day.
1: Oh, okay. Right.
18: Along with two videos.
1: And two videos. Awesome. That's what happened. Right. Hey,
18: everybody, put the laughing. There she goes. She just posted, wow, yo, put the laughing emoji on that right down there. Everybody put the laughing.
1: Yeah, man. Get your laugh on, man, because that's what we do. We celebrate your music right now.
18: Now, yo, I got to say this on air. Yo, people might hear me say this in a long time. Yo, I got the best management team ever. Ever.
1: Yeah, mom.
18: Hey, shout out to Deidre. Shout out to LaShawn. You know what I mean? Shout out to LeVar. You know? Shout out to V. You know what I mean? Shout out to my administration team, Chrissy and Chrissy Nah. You know what I mean? I got to shout everybody out. You know what I mean? Shout out to my 144 family, too. You know what I mean?
1: Yes.
18: But yeah, Wild and Out, like I said, like, you know, it's two videos, but, you know what I mean, for, you know, two different songs, but Wild and Out was just, I was looking for a fun anthem.
1: Mm-hmm.
18: Nothing crazy. A fun anthem, and, like, you know, a lot of the production was handled by my brother Juice the Witch Doctor.
1: And, yeah, mom.
18: Yo, when Sun sent me, Sun, you know, so Sun got a habit, like, I'll be like, yo, I need some fire. Sometimes I'll be looking for, like, you know, just like one track. And he'll send me like a beat pack of like 50 beats in there.

0: released as singles off the album, the five songs that was produced by my Sweetin' production team. You know what I mean? Didn't even make the album. That's a, you know what I mean? But when he sent me Wildin' Out, man, it was like, yo, like crazy visions was coming to their head. And you know what I mean, Pauls? And I had to get the 144 family, you know what I mean, on the track. To be honest with you, I didn't want to do too many features. I just wanted like all singers, you know what I'm saying, on the album. So yeah, but then when I heard the track, I was like, nah, like yo, XYZ, XYZ, XYZ going to fit good. So that was Supreme the Resurrector, Smooth Mass Beats, and Theotis Joe. You know what I mean? I actually got another version that's coming out that's gonna have Smooth, it's gonna have Theotis Joe, E Supreme, Supreme the Resurrector, and Twist Flavor on the remix to that. That too. But yeah, that was just like a fun record, man. Like, and a lot of the music, if you notice, if you listen to the album, it's like, it, you want to hear like a rarely like cuss words like that much. You know what I mean? Because we wanted to make everything radio ready. You know what I mean?
1: Yeah.
0: Make everything radio ready, but we also wanted to have something that both, you know what I mean, the seeds and the parents, you know what I mean, can, you know, have a good listen to. But I had to worry about some, you know, some other stuff coming up on there. You know what I mean, Pauls?
2: These Pauls guys have a point, you know. I love that, man. I love that. So you got Wilder now, and you did mention, you know, you got me, I got you, and that was like a switch up from, you know, the music that you've known to be doing as well. You know what I mean?
0: Yeah, that's actually one of my favorite tracks off the album. You got me. I got to work with the artist that I wanted to work with, which was CC Dash. Amazing and talented. You know, and from the time that we met a couple of years ago, and I like her vibe. You know what I mean? I like her voice, and like, you know, her mother, like they co-wrote Air Parts and everything, and it was just like a good situation in the studio. They actually did their parts, like what I had on there as far as my pen, Pauls. that's crazy. You know what I mean? Now I got people in the chat, and everybody be trying to catch me off guard, Pauls. You know what I mean? So, but yeah, like, you know what I mean? What I wrote originally to that song was not what came out in the outcome. You know what I mean? I had to go back, like, it took probably like 5 sessions. You know what I mean? Just to get, you know, to get everything the way that we wanted it. And I engineered, like, so, and this is also the first album that I engineered by myself, mixed and mastered by myself also.
2: Right.
0: So it was like, I was hands-on, like real talk. You know what I mean? So it took about like 5 sessions, like, you know, and we wrote and recorded like each session and just added intricate pieces. And once we got everything down to how she wanted it and melodies and stuff that I was hearing, and you know, the intro, metro, outro, and stuff like that, I had to leave out the studio. I got a place. Actually, if you see my video from this album, it's called The Legend of Sleepy Hollow Returns, which is the first single we off the album, right? If y'all actually, if you look at like the waterfalls, that like that's a real place. That's not like no AI, nothing. I actually go there, and when I really need to write and be one with nature, one with myself, you know what I mean? I go to those locations, and I pen both my verses right then and there. I went out there at 11 o'clock in the morning, and I sat out there at probably like 9 o'clock at night. You know what I mean? I turned my cell phone off. You know what I mean?
2: Put the song down.
0: I had to really zone in. You know, I got like my kids play sports, so I always got like a football chair, you know what I mean, with me. I just sat there by the like, you know, the waterfall in the river. You know, like nobody was out there bothering me. I wasn't bothering them. It's just me, nature, and bugs. You know what I mean? But that's all about me. But I was, that was a product that came out of, you know what I mean, that moment, that element. So yeah.
2: Yeah, sometimes you need that, don't you? You just need to just be away from everything. You know what I mean? Clear your mind. And then that's when you get results. You know what I mean? You can really get your thoughts on and all of that. I think that might be missing a lot now. You know what I mean? And now people might be taking shortcuts with the... What's your thoughts on the whole... I mean, I'll use AI to make flyers or something. But as far as music, I don't know. See, I'm with you. I'm shaking my head too. I'm like, whoa.
0: Nah, they can miss me with that, man. I'm organic to the grain.

0: You know what I mean? Like, I'm not, I don't let people write for me. You know what I mean? So why am I want a machine to do it? You know what I mean? Like, not like, even with 144, like, we form like Voltron, son, and we write in the studio together. We record together.
1: Yeah.
0: You know what I mean? We in the trenches for real. We at the grain with it. You know what I mean? Like, nah. Like, and we all got studios and all that. But we in the same area. Like, nah, son. We want to get in the studio. We want to write. And it makes us sharper. Artificial intelligence, man. For one, anything that's artificial can't be intelligent. They can miss me with that BS. You know what I mean? And that's why your face, like, when you upload your pictures, your face don't even look like your face. How intelligent is that? I'm good, man. We going for the muscle.
1: Yeah, man. I feel that, man. I like that muscle mentality of, you know what I mean, going to the studio and creating music, as opposed to, you know, I record a verse, I'll send it over to you. You know what I mean? Bring it back. You know, a lot of that's going on, but you could get away with it in the pandemic. I don't think you can get away with that now. No excuses now.
0: Man, if people actually would have used the pandemic, you know what I mean, real talk, matter of fact, that's the last time that we talked was right before the pandemic.
1: Yeah, right? I thought it was around that time. I did think it was around that time, yeah.
0: I had the other studio. And if you remember during the last interview, I mean, the one night we had, yo, the owner's Joe 144, what up, my boy? But if you remember, before pandemic, son, me and my Blacksmith, Twist Flavor, you know what I mean, Kim Beecham, Sarcastic, and some 144, we was already locked in, you know what I mean?
1: Yeah.
0: Same way we had to be locked down for pandemic, we was already in the studio. So that's why, you know what I mean, when pandemic came and we had to be locked down and couldn't go nowhere, do nothing, we were so already at ease with it, because that was things that we was already doing. You know what I mean? So when it came here, it's like, all right, so cool. I got the studio equipment. You got this. This is what we doing. Da-da-da-da-da-da-da. You know what I mean? For the muscle. We was having Zoom studio sessions. You know what I mean? And the one thing about the DAW that I use, you know what I mean? Like, we can work interactively at the same time for all those who got the program. So COVID, that lockdown was a nada. Not for us.
1: Well, yeah, I mean, I broke as much rules as I could during that time as well. Not gonna lie, you know, I broke as much rules as possibly could. And my family made sure of it as well. You know what I mean? For the most part, we were indoors. But at the same time, we were like, we ain't gonna let the government tell us what to do. Especially when the government broke the rules themselves. You know what I mean?
0: I mean, like I said, I was already locked down, so it was easy. And I like the reason, like, I don't worry about what the government do, you know what I mean? But what I do know is that I have a child, you know what I mean, that has ailments and whatnot. So, and I didn't want to bring anything that they man-made stuff home and be amongst people, have people around them to make him sicker than what he is, you know what I mean?
1: Yeah.
0: I'm still a parent. Like, for me, I'm a parent, man. I gotta protect my seeds at all costs.
1: Yeah, man. All costs, all walks of life, all sorts of knowledge. You know what I mean? That's what we'll have to do, man. That's what we'll continue to do is reach out and teach one, man. You know what I mean? And then we don't get mad situations, man. Word up, man. But yo, people, those two tracks you be talking about, Wilding Out, I Got Me, I Got You. It's out there right now. You can go get that, man. You know what I mean?
0: Today the 20th.
1: That is correct.
0: So that means that since the day the 20th, that means the Legend of Sleepy Hollow, Love and Revenge, Volume 1, Deluxe Edition, just dropped today.
1: Oh!
0: The 5 or 6 bonus tracks. It was set for today.
1: The new album, yeah, it's just been confirmed by your management. The new album just dropped, yes. So, people, that's what you have to do. Timing is everything, right? Timing is everything, because we were meant to come on the show a couple of months ago. Well, quite a few months ago. But something happened, you know what I mean? It just so happened you were meant to come on today. You know what I mean? So that's what's up, man.
0: I gotta shout out my big brother, man. You know what I'm saying? Rest in power to power. You know what I'm saying? That's what happened. You know what I mean? Yeah. That's my big brother. We're not gonna push him to the side because that's the God right there. He's one of the architects of the, you know what I mean, from which I'm birthed from. You know what I mean? So shout out to my brother Power, rest in power. You know what I mean?
1: Yes. Salute to Power. You know what I mean? You know, final thing, you know, on him before we close this out and when we're gonna hit the people off with some tracks. The best thing you learned from Power as regards to your music and all of that, man, real quick, you know what I mean?
0: Yeah, my grind, son. My grind. Like, real talk, like...
1: Yeah.
0: Certain things is taught by action, not just words, son. You know what I mean?
1: That's like, it. Like
0: that grind, you know what I mean? Shout out to Mook, too, you know what I mean?
1: Yeah, Mook, man. Every time, my Mook. Yeah, I was watching him a long while.
0: Yeah, but they grind in the way that they move, son. Like, you know, he took the logo, put it on the shirt, you know what I'm saying? It made a craze, you know what I mean? But that's their work ethic that got them to that point, you know what I mean? Like, right. That's why I attack, you know what I'm saying? Like, it's not just music, it's the business in general. That's why I attack it that way. I actually told somebody that, right when that happened, you know what I mean? And no shout out, I always got shout out, you know what I'm saying, the father, you know what I mean? I'm sorry, Papa Wu, you know, I made Fred on my line, you know.
1: One day
0: was just the other day, you know what I'm saying? Shout out, you know, salute to Freedom, you know what I mean? Rest in power. You know, it's Papa Wu, but I say Freedom, I'm talking about Papa Wu people, you know what I mean? His born day was a couple days ago, so, you know, got to salute him, you know what I mean? Mm-hmm. He gave me the knowledge to understand so I could gain that wisdom, you know what I mean, how I move and my actions. Power told me how to grind, you know what I'm saying, be consistent with the grind, you know what I'm saying? And Mook, even from afar, Mook still teaches me things every day, even though we don't see each other in the physical or how he moves, you know what I'm saying, behind the scenes and making things happen, you know what I'm saying? Those are some powerful kings right there, you know what I mean? They're playing chess, yes, not check. They're real strategic how they do things, which is the reason why I'm the way that I am, even with my brother. For those who don't know, it's Buddha Monk, you know what I mean?
1: Buddha Monk, yeah, man.
0: He taught me a lot. Matter of fact, he just called me the other day and screamed on me. He told me I'm not doing enough. You know what I mean?
1: This ain't not working, dang.
0: Nah, man, but, you know, I always had, you know what I mean, positive, inspirational influences in my life. I got to shout out to Sadat X, who played the key part in that, and Chubb Rock. You know what I mean? But like it's no better inspiration. I know we talk about Power, but I gotta salute everybody who played, you know what I mean, plays an intricate part. All my 144 family, my blood family, my friends that are family, everybody, if anybody is involved in my life right now, like they play a key element, a key role. And I only aspire to be a key part of their life force the way that they are key to mine. You know what I mean? But I have some influence. Music, man, I had and have a lot of influential people. Even my 144 brothers, you know what I'm saying? Like we here, we locked in, and the rest of my 144 family, even though we don't talk every day or see each other every day, you know what I mean? It's always love. You know what I mean? Because that's, I know that I got this. But yo, that new Legend of Sleepy Hollow Volume 2, the deluxe edition, five or six new songs is added. Yo, just dropped today. Spotify, Apple. Get it.
1: Fantastic.
0: This
1: is the way. It's available now everywhere you can stream music.
0: I'm promoting Grogu the Mandalorian. So like I said, the album is on every single platform. Legend of Sleepy Hollow, Volume 1, deluxe edition. This is the way.
1: This is the way. Here we go. That's what's up. Judah Priest on Repping For You Hip Hop Show. Take a bow, sir. Y'all just heard it, man. You know what I mean? It's out there right now. Deluxe edition, you know. Deluxe edition. Well timed. So, two tracks of your choosing. It could well be from the album. It could be from the deluxe selection. It's completely your choice. What are they going to be, Judah? We're going to close it out like that.
0: I put it to you like this. So, The Legend of Sleepy Hollow, Volume 2, Blood Moon, is coming out later this year before the new year hits, right? So you get Volume 2. What I've done is I added two songs from Volume 2 onto the deluxe edition. The name of the songs is Blood Moon Rises.
1: All right.
0: Song number two is called Revenge in A Minor, featuring Theotis Joe, E Supreme, Suprina Resurrector, Twist Flavor. Together, we are 44,000 chosen few.
1: Those are the two tracks we're going to run then. Jesus Christ. Yeah, man. Exclusive Repping For You Hip Hop Show. You're now the team set. Yeah. That's what's up, man. Hey, we got another one, man. Get ready for the

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